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0: I'm Lex Bauman, singer and songwriter of While It Was Still Young and Taylor Swift. 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
2: Welcome to Huntington Unscripted After Dark. I'm your host, Emma Johnson, and today we have a very special edition of Huntington Unscripted. We'll do a short interview, play some games, and finish it off with some music. But first up, we have Funkle Sam here joining us for a very special interview.
1: Hello.
2: Of Funkfest 10.
1: Hi, Emma.
2: Hello. So this is the 10th year of Funkfest.
1: This is year 10.
2: Anything,
1: we made it.
2: Anything new about this year?
1: Oh, yeah. We've always got funky surprises in store every year. Always try to make it a little more fun and interactive. And this year, we have the funky bus.
2: So what's the funky bus?
1: So I've had this idea for a really, really long time to have like a shuttle to pick people up around town and take them to the festival or take them back. It started years ago when Chili Fest was, you know, it was going to be the same weekend as Funkfest, and I thought, well, what would be a great way to get people from Chili Fest over to Funkfest, because, you know, we were kind of competing with the same day. But it never did ever come to fruition. I tried to get like TTA involved, and it just never did work out. But this year, I had a really unique opportunity with Moses Auto Group and Jason Moses and the Marshall Rec Center. They have a shuttle, and we are going to be able to have that shuttle bus, which we call the Funky Bus, running throughout the duration of Funkfest on October 2nd and 3rd. 30-minute like trips, you know, to pick people up.
2: Where will those stops be located?
1: So there'll be three funky bus stops, which we have a kind of another side story with the bus stops themselves. But there'll be one location at the John Marshall Loop here on campus to pick up students.
2: Mm-hmm.
1: And there will be a bus stop at Ritter Park right there at the fountain, at picking up people that would park around the periphery of the Ritter Park. And then, of course, right there outside the festival gates atop Ritter Park will be the third bus stop where people will be dropped off or will board the bus to go back to the other two locations.
2: So you've got quite a bit of ground covered with those two stops.
1: Yeah, I mean, we could try to have more locations, but it's probably safe just to keep it pretty simple the first year, just a few stops, picking people up. Also, in the mix, we have a potential for other community organizations and entities helping us construct these funky bus stops. And then I would like for them to be really colorful and artists be involved in the curation of these installments, if you will. You know, I'd like to have them set up at least a week before Funkfest, just to build some curiosity. Like, hey, you know, what the heck is this? Like, what's going on? If they'll allow me to do that, of course.
2: I think that would be neat. That would be like a very visually engaging way
1: to
2: bring attention to the festival.
1: Yeah, I really think so. Especially if I was allowed to leave it up just a little bit before the fest, so mm-hmm. it would get a little bit of curiosity of people in the community if that would happen, if they would let me do that.
2: Yeah.
1: So that's the idea.
2: So on top of that, you guys also have partnered with a few Marshall organizations
1: as well. Yeah, this is my deepest Marshall kind of connection year that we've ever had. We've got the journalism department we've added. This is the first year we've added the journalism department. Of course, WMUL has decided to go, you know, the distance with us with this variety show and all these classroom concerts and you guys helping out the festival as well and emceeing and helping.
2: What about the sustainability department?
1: Yeah, so the Marshall Sustainability Department, the Marshall Sustainability Department, they've helped us for at least 4 years. 4 or 5 years, and trying to make the festival waste-free, or as waste-free as we can possibly make it. So this year we're kind of adding any of the cups that are where people have beverages. We're going to make all of those compostable as well. We've already, with the food vendors, we provide the food vendors with compostable materials as is. And then at the site as well, we'll have different bins that people will be recycling or putting just regular trash in. And then they bring a team of student volunteers to help sort through that compostable stuff and waste and separate that at the fest to try to make it as waste-free as possible.
2: Well, that's really neat. Can you give us a hint on any vendors that'll be present during the festival?
1: Yeah, I can. We have a really awesome connection with Blinko this year, with Blinko Glass Company. Like, they've helped us really for many years now, and they've made these, they're about this big, these sun catchers mm-hmm. that we have, and they stamp like the Funktafest graphics for that year on there, and we've sold those before in the past. But this year, in addition to those sun catchers, with them being an executive sponsor this year, they're going to bring the mobile unit where people can blow glass from their mobile unit and have demonstrations there at the festival as well. We're going to supply them with some tickets for their employees, so it's kind of like an employee kind of benefit for people that work at Blinko. And then on top of that, they're going to make a commemorative sun disc, 25 of those that will go in our VIP packages that are a little bit bigger than the sun catcher. So it's about 5.5 or 6 inches, a little bit bigger than a sun catcher. So it's like an added perk for those people that will be purchasing VIP. So that's a really exciting partnership that we have.
2: And that's like a cool piece of like physical artwork too, of like a keepsake. I think a lot of people will enjoy that.
1: Oh, absolutely. We just through the roof with this collaboration. But this is, I feel like this is, I mean, right now as it is, and it's still July, we're here at the end of July. I mean, this will be airing in the middle of August, but we're at 50 sponsorships right now. And we're hoping to break the record. I think the record's like 65 or 6. Wow. You know, I hope that we can get to 70 sponsors and, you know, just try to get as many businesses and entities involved as possible, you know, to make it a truly, you know, it really has been a community event, but just, you know, everybody pile on in, you know, it's Funktafest. Let's make it a great day or great 2 days.
2: Yeah. Well, one of the main questions that I want to ask you is, what can our viewers and listeners expect during the show, during both days, in terms of like lineup and vibes and all of that?
1: Oh, it's just, we got such a fantastic lineup this year. Friday is just, we open the gates at 4:30. The music starts at 5:30. And we have a few DJs. We have Mamba Beats playing. We have Mr. Awful rapping. We have the Dinosaur Burps. We have the MFB, and that's my band that I'm in with Uncle Sam. And then the Kind Thieves are the headliner on Friday. So Friday is going to be a great party vibe. Saturday's a little bit more of the, it feels a little bit more of like the family vibe. Mm-hmm. We got Future Anonymous. We got Arcana. We got Bay Dizzle. DJing. We also have Friendly Fire and the Heavy Hitters and the Settlement. Also, we have bringing back our homie Freak Bass. We had from year two. So Freak Bass is like a pillar of the funk community in Cincinnati. He's going to come back and do a DJ set. And then we got Magnolia Boulevard going to bring the house down as our headliner on Friday. And then after that, we have the after party, which is Randy Massing and Ivy as well.
2: And what's the after party?
1: So I'm sorry. The after party, we have I think since year three or year two had the after party, and it's at it was the V Club. Now it's the Loud, of course. Mm-hmm. And that goes on from 10 to 2. So we're very, very excited right now. Right now we're in the second tier of ticket sales. We still have 15 of these VIP packages available, and that goes on through August 8th, and then that will go to our last ticket tier. Mm-hmm. That we'll have, that will last all the way up until the festival starts in October 2nd and 3rd. Another thing that we have, a new addition, is this power-up pit stop. Mm-hmm. So we have a video game theme this year. If you've seen the graphics of Funktafest this year, it's we're leaning into this vintage, kind of classic video game gaming theme. So we're going to have this area where people can kind of recharge themselves. Get a beverage, get some popcorn, recharge their phones. We're going to have like a charging station. And then this tent where some of my friends, two of my friends, Matt and Aaron, they're affectionately known as the Digital Duo, are curating this entire video game area that of custom games that will include, ladies and gentlemen, get ready for this one, Funko Sam Pinball.
2: Okay.
1: Funko Sam Pinball, a custom like Funko Sam game, like pinball game that's digital. They also have made a pitch and bat baseball game that's digital. They have Guitar Hero. They have Nintendo Switch with four controllers. Mario Kart.
2: Oh.
1: Mario Kart going on.
2: Well, hopefully nobody fist fights over Mario Kart there.
1: That's the thing. And then we got, of course, we got a lot of classic video games that will be on display up there as well. Mm-hmm. So just trying to make it really interactive this year. We're really going to raise our game with the visuals this year with the digital introspect and Matthew Childers. He's a fantastic video and visual designer that we have, that we had last year, but he's really expanding his role this year to incorporating the clamshell kind of look of the amphitheater in and incorporating the lighting and digital like animations and sequences going to be with the geography of the amphitheater.
2: Really,
1: so it's going to be really, really exciting.
2: Really neat to see. So, like, I think that's going to add a lot.
1: Absolutely.
2: Especially to the vibe and the atmosphere around it.
1: Yeah, when it starts getting a little more dark and it's, it gets dusk and dark. Mm-hmm. Yeah, it's really going to take that to the next level. And then, of course, I mean, that's the new things that we have this year.
2: About one of my favorite things that you guys do is the pop-up event on campus.
1: Oh, yeah.
2: So when is that happening this year?
1: All right, so get ready. Mark your calendars. September 22nd on the back of the MSC from 12 to 2, from noon to 2 o'clock p.m., we will be hosting our sixth annual kind of pop-up show with Marshall and our collaboration with Marshall Cab that we have. At that event, we give away 100 student tickets away. All you got to be is a full-time student at Marshall. Sign up. You just bring, I think you have just have your ID or remember your ID, whatever it is. And voila, you get a ticket. And now that we have the funky bus, there's no excuse.
2: You got transportation.
1: You got a way to get there.
2: And something that's really neat about that is you actually bring some of the acts that we'll be performing.
1: Yes, yes.
2: To give us a little like sneak peek.
1: Yeah, we have right now it's still kind of TBA. I have one act confirmed, and we're looking to do two kind of like groups on the 22nd. And then on the 23rd, this is new this year. We've never done this. It's always usually been one day. But at the 23rd at the Harless Dining Hall, they're going to have a DJ there as well. So it's going to be like a two-day kind of Funktafest kind of connected
2: That's
1: experience.
2: That's really cool, hitting different parts of campus and stuff like that.
1: Yeah. So those are the new things that we have this year. Just very excited for our collaborations. And just it's just letting the community shine, really. Mm-hmm. Building as many connections as you can and networking and then just letting people, our diamonds in our backyard, just let them shine.
2: And more information to this year's festival.
1: Well, it's just a one-stop location. You go to funktafest.com, funktafest.com, and that's where you can get any news for Funktafest that's Funktafest related. The schedule, the sponsors, the volunteers, to the Funktivities, to whatever. It's all there.
2: Yeah.
1: Tickets, Go to Funktafest.
2: Well, thank you for joining us. I think that's all the time that we have for the interview segment today.
1: Thank you, Emma.
2: Any final words, parting words, or anything like that?
1: Just stay funky. you know?
2: Well, thank you so much for joining us, Fuckable Sam. We really appreciate
1: Absolutely.
2: It. That is all the time we have for the interview segment. And when we come back, you're actually going to be playing some Funky Feud and some Funkerty. So I guess we'll see who the winner is.
1: We
2: in
1: got
2: the, end.
1: The Good Time Show that's going to join us.
2: We do. Yeah. So we'll see who knows more, the Good Time Show or Team Funktifest.
1: Yeah, it's going to be a good battle.
2: Stay with us.
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4: 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It is said that 75% of pigs across America have sprouted wings and taken to the skies. This bizarre outbreak of airborne bacon is rumored to have caused a global shortage.
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6: 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Speculation says it's retaliation. 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
2: Welcome back to Huntington Unscripted After Dark. And now we're going to get into the game show section of today's show. So first up, we have Funkerty. You can see the categories right behind me. We have Funk Story, Funk Invaders, and Funkin' Up the Neighborhood. Now, before we let our guests choose what category and what number they want to compete for first, we're going to go ahead and flip it that way and introduce yourselves. Just go on straight down the line.
7: My name is Funkle Sam. Pleasure to be here. Thanks, Emma. This is iGal, and iGal, unfortunately, cannot speak.
8: I'm Captain Valentine.
9: I'm Robespierre. That's French.
2: And now that we've had our introductions, we got to choose who goes first, right? We got to choose who gets first dibs on the questions. So we're going to have a little game of rock, paper, scissors.
7: Ooh, let's do it.
2: 3, 2, 1, go.
7: He's out. I got him, though. He was a rock.
8: Yeah.
2: Oh, it appears we've lost Funkle Sam.
7: I'm out.
2: And our robot friend. So, okay. One more round.
8: I guess I'll
7: Captain
8: start.
7: Valentine goes.
2: Captain Valentine is going first.
8: Okay.
2: So, what is your pick? You get a fresh board of any question.
8: You got to be careful with when you're pronouncing those categories, don't you?
2: Just a little bit.
8: I'd like to do Funkin' Up the Neighborhood for $2.50 all the way there at the bottom.
7: Go big or go home.
2: Okay. The Huntington Museum of Art's first donations came from Herbert Fitzpatrick, who donated an art collection of over 400 objects and 52 acres of land for the museum's location. The museum was incorporated in 1947, but did not open to the public until what year?
8: Do I get to answer, or does anyone get to answer?
2: Anyone gets to answer.
8: Anyone that knows the answer can answer.
2: Uncle Sam?
7: I'm going to try 1933.
2: No. Well, too far back.

0: 1967.
1: No. Unfortunately, you guys did not get this one right. However, Captain Valentine, you were close. It was 1952 when it opened to the public.
0: Circle gets a square.
2: Do I get the points?
1: Do not get the points. However, you do get to pick the category again.
2: Hey, I have a question. Do we win anything?
1: Bragging rights.
2: That's
1: to say that you
2: that's worth more than gold.
1: You are the winner of the first game of Funkerty, the first annual game of Funkerty.
2: Okay, that was harder than I thought it might be. the year that the Huntington Museum of Art opened. Let's maybe try something a little easier. Let's do Funkstery for 50.
1: 50. Okay. And this 1972 funk track from Stevie Wonder peaked at number one on the U.S. Billboard Hot 100 and warns the dangers in believing in old wives' tales.
2: I know what it is. Superstitious.
1: You got it.
3: How's those bragging rights taste now?
1: So it is now Captain Valentine with 50, everyone else with zero.
0: This side.
2: Everyone else with zero.
0: All right, Captain Valentine.
1: We'll get to pick the category.
2: Let's go on with 100 in Funkstery.
1: 100 in Funkstery. Okay. This is easy. This is easy, guys.
2: Easy.
1: Really quickly, I need hands for this.
2: Can we answer before you're finished is a good question, right?
1: Well, this one's very, really short. Name three Funkafest themes.
0: Oh. This one right here? You got one? Alice in Wonderland theme?
1: That's one.
0: The Egyptian theme?
1: That's two.
0: All right. And this year's a video game theme?
1: That's three.
0: Oh. There we go.
1: I got
0: all
1: this
0: right.
1: on the board Getting with 100 that. Points. I got to choose the next category. So what will it be?
0: I got it. Which one?
1: Want to go with something new or something old?
0: Funk Invaders?
1: Funk Invaders?
0: For 50. All right,
1: Funk Invaders for 50.
0: All right, here we go.
1: Okay, here we go. Regarded as one of the greatest video games of all time, this 1981 arcade game features the titular amphibian trying to cross the road without...
0: Frogger!
2: She ain't finished yet.
0: Oh, shoot. Finish
1: well,
0: it.
1: Well, who gets
0: I'm sorry.
1: Squashed without, you know, while crossing the road? What is it?
2: Frogger.
1: Got it. Captain Valentine got it.
2: You got locked out, didn't you?
0: That's right.
1: Yeah, trying to hit the button. Just gotta blurt it out. Captain Valentine, what will it be?
2: I want to do Funkin' Up the Neighborhood for 50.
1: Funkin' Up the Neighborhood for 50.
2: These are questions about Huntington, right?
0: These are Huntington-related questions.
3: Space Huntington?
1: Possibly.
2: I'm from
0: Space
2: Huntington.
0: Huntington.
2: I'm from Huntington, so
0: Huntington,
2: I feel like
0: New York with a D.
1: Okay, you guys ready? Once again.
0: Ready. You gotta finish the question.
1: Kind of easy. Yes. Okay. This glass company has been run by its namesake family and has been located in Milton since 1921 for over 40 years, and they create special pieces to celebrate West Virginia's birthday. Captain Valentine.
2: We go.
1: That is correct. Yes.
2: Y'all suck.
1: I think we need to take some tips from Captain Valentine.
0: Yeah, I know. Captain Valentine's like a brainiac over here.
1: Yes.
2: I know all about video games, funk stuff, Huntington.
1: So what's your next pick?
2: I'd like to, let's try Funkstery for 150.
1: Funkstery for 150.
0: Here we go.
1: The first examples of funk were recorded by this artist, who is also known as the Godfather of Soul. Oh, gosh.
0: Oh, you got to do the hand. Is it the hand?
1: Can any of my crew people tell me who raised their hand first?
0: Probably Captain Valentine.
1: Captain Valentine? Captain Valentine.
3: My sensors indicated it was Captain
1: Valentine.
0: I got to get this hand up faster. I can't keep on winning.
2: Who knows funk better than Funkle Sam?
0: Funkle Sam's getting destroyed.
1: So where does Captain Valentine hail from?
2: Captain Valentine hails from Huntington, West Virginia.
3: Earth.
0: He is from Huntington.
1: That is pretty cool. Maybe that's why he knows so much about
0: this. I think
1: so.
0: He's
2: Captain
0: emanating.
2: Valentine is a Marshall alumni.
1: What did you study?
2: Art.
1: Heck yeah.
2: I graduated with a degree in sculpture.
1: That's pretty cool.
2: And now I work for the city of Huntington.
3: And then he made me.
2: Yeah.
0: He birthed Robespierre.
2: My magnum opus right here.
0: No. Wow. 50. We both have
3: your touch hurts.
0: Opus here.
2: 50% cardboard, 50% hot glue.
0: Yeah, that's a good
3: is that what I am? No.

0: Oh.
1: More than that.
2: You're more than that to us.
1: That's right.
3: Am I a real little boy, Father?
1: Okay, so it's a hand has to be up. Okay.
4: What other category will it
2: We're
4: be?
2: We're just not figuring out how to answer. let's try Funkin' Up the Neighborhood for 100.
4: Funkin' Up the Neighborhood for 100. Okay. This Creole restaurant features, this Creole restaurant features fresh seafood straight from Louisiana. I think that may have been Funkle Sam.
1: Gumbo Sop Cafe.
4: You are correct.
5: Nice.
4: You are correct. Funkle
1: NBC.
4: Sam. Funkle Sam is now on the board.
1: Good
4: guys.
1: Friends.
4: He's now on the board.
1: Love it.
6: I am on the board.
4: You are, and you get to pick this category too.
6: I'm gonna go with Funk Invaders. I want to get in some of that video game, that feeling for $100.
4: Okay. Our Funk Invaders question is. An egg-shaped wind instrument dating back to ancient times appears in the title of this 1998 installment of the Legend of Zelda franchise, which debuted on the Nintendo 64 game system. Gosh, I think we're gonna give that to Captain Valentine again.
1: Got it.
5: Ocarina of Time.
1: Oh man, I was in there.
4: Yes.
1: actually, I think he's wrong, because it's just the instrument. You're talking about the game. It's just an opera.
2: You just wanted to know the instrument?
4: No, I did want to know the whole thing. So he did.
3: It's not a piccolo?
2: Regardless of what the question was asking, she wanted to know the game title.
1: Oh, man.
4: So,
1: there's no winning here.
4: And fun fact, it was the first Zelda game to feature 3D graphics.
1: Nintendo 64, right?
2: Yeah.
1: There we go.
4: What'll it be?
2: Let's try another Funk Invaders. Let's do, 150.
4: 150? Okay. For 150 points, this Russian video game was the first to be played in space. And you get bonus points for what console it was on. I think I've got to give it to the robot.
3: Would that be Tetris?
4: It is. Mm-hmm. And what, do you know what game device it was on?
3: My little brother, the Game Boy.
4: It is correct.
1: Oh, wow.
4: So,
1: get with your bad self.
4: Yes,
1: here.
4: Mr. Robot.
3: Good night, folks. I'm out.
4: Points plus the bonus. Yes, I don't remember what the bonus is, but that's okay.
1: Game Boy is your little brother, isn't it?
2: What's the bonus?
4: Yeah, what's our?
2: 52 points.
3: I just win?
2: 25.
4: you get 25 bonus points
1: for
4: getting not only the question right, but
1: you can go pay your parking outside with that.
3: Eat
4: so
3: that sucker!
4: All four of you guys are on the board. How does it feel? We're getting down to the wire. Like,
1: it's feeling good.
4: Like who's
1: Captain
4: winning?
1: Valentine's good.
2: Do we know the score?
1: Dang!
4: So we have Funkle Sam and Igal tied at 100.
1: We have
4: Captain Valentine at 400. We have Mr. Robot
1: he's the one
4: at 175.
1: All
4: right. So, Mr. Robot, what will it be? You answer our question, correct?
3: I will take Funk Story for 200.
1: Let's do it.
2: Funk Story.
3: Funk Story? Funk
4: Story? Funk Story.
3: It's your fault. I can't pronounce that.
1: Here we go.
4: Now, I will say, wait until I finish reading this question, because this one's this one. Yeah. Funkafest began as a part of this summer concert series on October 1st, 2016, with a lineup including the MFB, Dinosaur Burps, The Settlement, and DJ Charlie Brown Superstar. Igal.
1: The series was, what'd you say it was?
3: Are they cheating?
1: It was the Sunday series at the Ritter Park. It was Ritter Live, is what she said.
4: That is correct. Igal gets the 200 points, guys.
5: She had to process.
1: Sheesh.
4: Igal's creeping up on
1: you. It was some earwax in it. I was like, all right, something about Ritter.
4: So Igal.
1: It was Joe Trooper Terrace who helped us curate that first show from Ritter Live. Yes.
4: Well, that's pretty cool.
1: Yeah.
4: Igal, what do you want?
1: Yeah. Funkin' Up the Neighborhood, 150?
4: 150.
1: All right, let's do it.
4: Funkin' Up the Neighborhood for 150. We have. This Huntington Music venue has been open since 2006, featuring acts such as Tyler Childers, Phoebe Bridgers, and Funkdafest artists, including The Kind Thieves and Mamba Beats, going by these two names in its 20-year history. Can we get a replay on that like we do sports games? I think I need a replay on that, guys.
6: I think Captain Valentine, these days, quicker on the handle. Maybe Robespierre. You should be the fastest.
4: Oh, I got it, guys.
6: Oh!
4: I got the meat all
6: of it. Here we go.
4: What's your answer?
6: She says the loud.
2: And?
6: The V-Club.
4: That is correct.
6: Yeah.
4: I can take either or.
6: Yeah.
4: So, I got, you got 150 points for that one. You have to pick our next one, too.
6: Funk Invaders?
4: Funk Invaders for 250, guys.
6: Go big or go home.
4: This one is a big one, guys. Okay, so Funk Invaders for 250. It's one of the longest running series in video game history, but do you know the name of its characters? Four Ghosts and Pac-Man are called Inky, Blinky, Pinky, and the name that breaks the pattern? It was the robot, guys.
3: That one is easy, easy, easy, easy, easy. Clyde.
4: That would be correct.
6: Man. Robespierre, you got a massive brainiac brain over.
2: Or in Ms. Pac-Man, it's Sue.
6: Sue, that's right. Sue is the
4: Ms. Pac-Man. That is true.
6: I was going to say Sue, and I forgot that that was Ms. Pac-Man.
4: You guys want a fun fact about Clyde? So in both the Japanese and English versions of this game, Clyde's name is the odd one out. Among the ghosts, with the Japanese version naming the others after their color and the English version using the rhyming names. His Japanese name means stupid and slow.
6: Oh, dang.
4: That's kind of sad. Clyde. That's kind of sad.
2: Have you ever known a Clyde?
4: Poor Clyde.
3: I felt that.
2: We should have named you Clyde.
6: Now be nice over there. Captain Valentine. All right, Robespierre.
4: You get to pick the next category. What'll it be? We have three more left.
3: Let us finish out funking up the neighborhood for
6: very
3: 200.
6: Nice, very nice. Let's funk up the neighborhood.
4: Funking up the neighborhood for 200, mm-hmm. This family-run bookstore was named after this insect because of its association with rebirth and fresh starts. I think that was Captain Valentine.
2: Cicada Books.
4: That is correct.
6: Cicada. On with this.
4: Okay, we got two more. What do you want to finish with?
2: I'm going to say, let's try Funk Invaders.
6: Let's do it.
4: Funk Invaders for 200. In Mario's first appearance in the video game Donkey Kong, what was his official name before later transitioning to the now famous one? Captain Valentine.
2: Jumpman?
4: That is correct.
6: Wow!
4: And he was officially not officially named Mario until the sequel from 1982, Donkey Kong Jr.
6: Just four quarters over here.
4: Well,
2: all right.
4: There's only
2: this must be the Daily Double.
6: This is the
4: double. This is the Daily Double. If they get this right, Gallus, they get double points.
2: Wow, that's fine.
6: Dang.
4: Funk is often mistaken for disco because both styles are rooted in what kind of music from the 60s? iGal.
6: Soul?
4: That is correct.
6: Yeah.
4: iGal takes home the big prize.
6: What is soul? Sorry. I don't think I've been saying any pronouns all the time.
4: It's okay. This is Funkerty.
6: Yeah, Funkerty is
4: we make up our own rules. Well, guys, the long-awaited total. We're going to build suspense. Y'all want to know who won first or who lost first?
6: Let's hear who lost first.
4: That would be you, Funkerson.
6: Maybe I didn't win here.
4: With a solid 100 points.
6: What?
2: Ooh, that is pathetic.
6: Ouch.
4: Just going up the list.
6: Yeah.
4: Our third place winner, Mr. Robot.
6: Got four.
2: Robespierre.
3: I'm satisfied with that.
4: You got 425 points.
6: Good job, Robespierre.
4: There are two left.
6: Who could it be?
4: There are two left. Who could it be?
3: Fight.
4: There's not that much of a difference in scores.
2: Was it close?
4: Our runner-up, Captain.
2: Oh, come on! I got so many more!
4: With 800 points.
2: I don't think the Daily Double.
4: And I got comes in first with 900 points.
2: All right.
6: Yeah.
0: I'm not going to be a slow loser.
6: There we go. Fantastic.
4: She's solid, but she's dead.
6: We are playing Funker D, so it feels right that, you know, I got wouldn't
2: win. It feels wrong that you lost.
6: Well, I mean, I'm just saying someone who's part of the Funk team pulled deep for us.
2: Nice. Well, good for her.
6: Funko Sam's brain must have been on for
3: I think today. He just felt sorry for you.
6: Ooh, 500 ouch.
2: At the end.
6: Yeah, that's slinging insults back and forth.
2: Yeah.
4: Well,
6: I love you too.
4: That wraps up Funkerty. We do have one more game to play with you guys, and that is Funky Feud.
6: Let's do it.
4: It works very much like Family Feud, but it's funky.
6: Ooh.
4: So stay tuned.
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4: Welcome back to Huntington Unscripted After Dark. I'm your host, Emma Johnson, and we have one more game for this episode of Huntington Unscripted. We have Funky Feud. So it works very much just like Family Feud, but it's a little more funky.
6: Yeah.
4: So we've got five categories. They have some have, you know, three answers, some have up to five answers, depending on how popular the question was amongst our audience that we asked.
6: Okay.
4: So, first question is, what, are you two ready? I think we are ready. Yes, I should do this. Captain Valentine, you will be representing Team USS Honey Badger, correct?
2: That's correct.
4: And Funkle Sam, you will be representing Team Funktafest, correct?
6: Correct.
4: There we go.
6: Here we go.
4: Okay.
6: Good luck.
4: So your first question is, what are some outdoor festival survival items? Funkle Sam.
6: Water?
4: Water is correct. That is actually our second answer in this. So we've got...
3: fluids.
2: That's water. The second highest answer?
4: Second highest answer.
2: So there's one that could
6: there's be... There's one, that's right, you get it. You
4: You've got 29 points.
2: There's one that could be higher than that. Bring to a festival. And I get to answer?
6: Yeah, you get a chance.
4: You do get a chance.
2: Because I could get the number
6: one. Yeah, you can get the number one.
2: Okay. A chair?
4: That is not an answer, no. Unfortunately.
2: No, that is an answer.
6: Oh, it's an answer.
4: Not an answer in my book.
2: Not a right answer.
4: I'll sit on the ground. So, Team Funktafest, do you want to pass or do you want to
6: take it? All right, we're going to take it.
4: Okay.
6: All right, here we go.
4: So, you have three more answers in this category.
6: Can you reread the question one more time?
4: Yes. So, what are some survival items that you would need at an outdoor music festival? We've already got water.
6: Okay. All right. I got. All right. Let's go with like a phone.
4: That is not.
2: What do you think?
4: That is wrong.
6: All right.
4: So, yeah.
6: How about this? Food, of course. We got water. We got to have the food.
4: That is not correct.
6: Oh, survival item. Two. Survival items. How about outdoor music festival? Say sunscreen.
4: Sunscreen is correct.
6: Ah.
4: Sunscreen is correct. And for sunscreen?
6: Is it the top answer?
4: You get 41 points.
6: Oh. Survival items.
4: There are two more answers left.
6: Survival items.
4: But you guys only have one more.
6: That's right.
3: Fan belts.
6: No. Fan belts?
2: Oil can.
6: I don't know about
3: oil,
6: that.
3: No.
6: Oil can? All right. Igal says a blanket.
4: That is not correct.
6: Oh, man.
4: Right,
6: they get a chance to steal.
4: Team USS Honey Badger, do you need me to repeat the question, or?
2: Earplugs. Yeah, okay. Rosefear suggested that we say
3: earplugs.
2: Earplugs.
4: That is not an answer. That is not an answer.
3: Well,
6: very good.
3: Maybe with these ears.
1: Yeah, I mean, your ears.
4: Do you want to know where?
1: I want to hear the rest.
4: You want to hear the rest of them?
2: No, let's just move on.
4: Number three was sunglasses.
1: Oh! Good answer.
4: Number four was deodorant.
1: Good answer.
4: Moving on.
3: Not, we said Funkafest, not right. Magic Friday Night Get.
1: Rips here. Here we go.
2: Shake.
1: Yeah.
4: Two new contestants representing our teams. Our second question for this round. Are you guys ready? Team USS Honey Badger and Team Funkafest? Are you guys ready? Ready and locked in? What are some common foods that you may find at a music festival? My gal.
1: All right. I guess it's pizza.
4: Pizza is not one of my answers.
2: Oh, boy.
4: You have an answer?
3: Instruments?
2: Don't.
3: What?
1: Food. Try again.
4: Like human food.
3: Human food. Sodas.
4: That sodas is not an answer.
2: And also good night. Food.
1: Nachos.
4: Nachos is an answer.
1: Oh, it is an answer.
4: Nachos is an answer.
2: Is it the top answer?
4: It's not the top answer. So with nachos, you get 14 points.
1: Not too big. So, on the board though.
2: Hot dogs?
1: Oh, dang.
4: Hot dogs is an answer. And guess what? Hot dogs was one above.
1: Oh, wow.
4: One above nachos.
1: Okay.
4: So, for hot dogs, get 19 points.
1: All right.
4: Do you want to pass or do you want to play?
2: How many more?
4: Three more.
2: Three more foods.
4: Three more foods.
2: Shall we pass or play? You don't seem to know foods very well. It would all be up to me. Let's pass.
1: Pass it. All right, here we go.
3: Okay. Sound strategy.
1: Hi, Al, do you have something for me?
4: There are three more answers.
1: All right.
4: You get three tries.
1: Igal says tacos.
4: Tacos is not on my list.
1: I say hamburgers.
4: Hamburgers is not on my list either. You have one more, guys. One more.
3: Good.
1: Food. Popcorn.
4: Popcorn is
1: Is this music festival we're going to?
4: I feel like our support that we asked these questions to, they knew what they wanted. Let's just say that.
2: You've got some sort
1: but
2: of program.
1: If they don't get anything, we get to win. All right, here we go.
4: There are still three categories, and you guys have one chance to.
2: There are three food items at a festival. Yes. Come on.
3: Funnel cake.
4: Funnel cake is correct. And guess what?
3: I use it for internal air filters.
4: Number one with 24 points.
2: Nice.
4: So.
1: Man, ropes here.
2: But we also get the other points.
1: Figured you would say elephant ears.
4: Get the other points now.
2: Elephant ears.
4: This is our third round. What is something that you may find at a music festival that's not music? Funko Sam.
1: You will find Fenders.
4: That is correct.
1: Yeah. Very good. Maybe not number one, though.
4: It is not number one.
1: So you get a chance.
4: So you get 20 points.
2: Something you would find
4: at a music festival.
1: That was not music. Music.
4: Not music.
2: I'll say air.
4: While you can find that at a music festival, that is not one of my answers.
1: You won't find it in the mosh pit.
2: Okay.
3: Humans crave it.
4: So, Team Funkafest, are y'all passing or are y'all playing?
1: Want to go for it? Let's pass it. Let's pass it on to them. They pass it on the last one on to us.
4: Got three answers remaining for what can you find at a music festival that is not music.
2: This is not a discussion either. This is your turn.
3: I'll whisper the answer to you.
2: No, just go ahead and say it.
3: People!
4: That is not on my list. You got two more chances, though. Two more chances.
2: Food?
1: I think we already got
2: Is that considered vendors?
1: Vendors, maybe?
4: Guess what?
3: Security?
2: In there. Endless.
6: Endless food, food options.
2: All right. Oh, I'm starting to see the theme here.
4: And that is the top one of that category.
2: These are things like a Funkafest.
3: Ooh la la.
6: Absolutely.
2: Okay.
4: Two more categories, and or two more answers, and you do have two more chances.
2: Food.
6: Oh, I got
2: vendors.
6: Some art.
2: Yeah. What else?
6: Oh, yeah.
3: Bands.
2: Uh-huh. I think that's probably under the music category.
3: Mm-hmm. Security.
2: Security?
4: That is not.
3: What?
4: One more chance.
3: There is no security?
4: No security at this music festival.
6: No.
3: Good.
2: Would there be a game of some sort? Some sort of games?
4: That is not an answer.
3: Wait.
4: There's still two more. You guys have the option to redeem.
6: All right. We say bathrooms.
4: That is not an answer.
6: What? People don't use a restroom at these festivals?
4: I just don't think that my survey group was thinking about that.
6: Oh, goodness.
2: I know, oxygen. So,
3: how about fire jugglers?
4: Vendors.
6: Sure.
4: And endless food options, which you did get. And they were also thinking about photos and merch.
6: Well, merchandise.
3: So.
6: Yes, indeedy.
2: Okay.
6: So you all get the points.
3: Mea culpa. Mea culpa.
4: We get the points.
6: Man.
4: This is another little fun question. What are some common accessories that you might see at a music festival? Eye gal.
6: Eye gal says hats.
4: That is not on the list.
6: Ooh, ouch. Circle gets a square.
2: No. You got to answer.
3: I want to whisper too.
2: You got to answer, son.
6: Go!
3: Earplugs!
4: That is not an answer either.
6: Accessories.
4: Common accessories.
6: Well, we were talking about this accessory before. Sunglasses.
4: No.
2: What? No. What is an accessory?
6: Accessory to crime?
4: Something. Who knows?
2: Shirt?
4: That's not an
2: accessory. Can I answer again?
4: That's like a necessity.
2: I mean, sunglasses. Hats.
3: Oil can.
2: Not oil.
6: Oil can? Shakespeare needs an oil can.
2: Jewelry?
4: I need a specific.
2: Bracelet.
4: You're correct.
6: Oh, man.
2: Bracelet. How many answers are there?
4: There's four. You want to pass or play?
2: I want to play.
6: Go for it.
2: You got a good answer, Robespierre?
6: He's got some good accessories.
4: Okay.
6: Come on, Robespierre.
4: Three more options.
2: Go ahead.
3: Go ahead.
2: Speak.
3: A tote bag.
2: Tote.
4: That is not an answer.
6: Ooh, ouch.
2: Okay.
3: Humans.
2: Accessory. Earrings? What are accessories?
4: What
2: is an accessory?
6: Whenever you get a bracelet,
3: accessory. Noun.
2: It's your turn. It's up to you. Don't screw this up.
3: Is this where a blanket would come into play?
2: A blanket? That's not an accessory.
4: Fortunately, this is not where a blanket comes into play.
3: Wah.
4: Wah. Womp womp.
2: I guess it's...
4: It's up to you guys. You guys have one shot.
6: I mean, if it went for a bracelet, we're going to say a necklace.
4: A necklace is correct.
6: Hey!
4: A necklace is correct.
6: Good answer.
2: So... I'd love to see the other ones.
6: Very nice. Would love to hear what the other accessories are.
4: The other accessories that you may find at a music festival include candy, the
2: candy,
4: beads, like you know the beads, and bandanas as well.
2: Okay.
6: Well, it depends on who you survey.
2: All right.
4: So, really y'all ready for this last category?
2: Sure.
6: All right. Is it me? It's us. All right.
4: What are some reasons?
6: Oh, Mary.
4: What are some reasons you might go to the medical tent at a music festival, Captain Valentine?
2: You fell down.
4: That is not
6: I'm falling. I can't get up.
5: That's not right.
4: That's not right. Even though one time I did fall at Funktafest. Fun fact.
1: Oh, but, ouch. Uncle Sam's going to say dehydration.
4: Dehydration is correct.
1: Good answer.
5: Good answer. Good answer.
4: And it's the top answer.
1: Oh, there we go.
4: Dehydration.
3: Drink your coolants.
1: That's right. Get your coolants in there.
4: 44
1: points. Are we going to take it?
4: Take it or pass.
1: Let's take it. Let's go for it. All right. I think we can do it.
4: So what are some other reasons that people may end up at a medical tent at a music festival?
1: Wouldn't be like cholera or anything. Okay,
5: that's so not, it's not your turn.
1: That's right. My fault. So I was just saying,
5: don't give any suggestions if you don't care.
1: Okay, my fault. Not rickets or anything like that. Scurvy. All right, here we go. Igal says having a... too many beverages, intoxication, maybe?
4: That is not an answer.
3: Ouch.
4: Wrong.
1: All right, so.
4: You have two more chances, though.
1: Let's say a bee sting.
4: A bee sting is not one of our answers.
1: That's two. That's happened, actually, at Funktafest one time. But that was remedied really quickly. So come to Funktafest. It will not
3: I'm
1: be
3: thinking.
1: I can actually come. But maybe I should promise. Third thing, let's just say a cut. A wound, head wound, hairy.
4: That is not one of
3: sunburning.
4: Our
3: burning. Oh.
4: So, Team USS Honey Badgers,
5: yeah.
4: What do you guys
5: think? We got this.
1: Oh, man.
5: Sunburn.
1: Oh,
4: sunburn is an answer, guys.
1: What? Sunburn, you go.
3: Ba ba ba. Ba ba ba.
1: Kiss me up there.
5: There's over on our
4: side. So, I feel like
1: just
4: a lot
1: throw
4: of
1: some
4: our,
1: arrow on that thing.
4: I feel like a lot of people we gathered information for from this question were speaking from like personal experience.
1: Sure, sure.
4: So.
5: There's a lot of sunburn related things on here.
4: Yes. Yeah, yeah.
5: Except for the
4: would you
5: sunglasses.
4: Like, would you guys like to know the final two?
1: I would love to know
4: answers.
1: What other ways that
4: well,
1: you would get to the
4: the other one the was tent. Pit injuries.
1: Pit injuries.
4: Pit injuries.
5: Mosh pit.
4: Yes.
1: Armpit?
4: I don't know. You know, they never truly
5: scratched armpit.
4: They never truly specified.
3: You're humans so. And you're pits.
4: And the other one was like heat stroke, heat exhaustion.
1: Okay.
4: Something like that.
1: I think it would be in the dehydration camp.
4: Okay.
1: Right.
4: So how are we feeling, guys? How are we feeling about that?
1: I feel just stellar, fantastic, if you will.
3: Well, nice.
1: It's all right.
5: Is this it? Is the game over?
4: This is the game. The game is officially over. So would you guys like to know which team won?
1: Let's see the tally. It was close.
4: Okay.
1: Here we go.
4: This has y'all's future on it, kind of.
1: Drum
4: so,
1: yeah.
4: We did find out that going into the last question, there was only a 2-point difference between the teams.
1: Wow.
4: So, Team Funk,
1: yeah,
4: you guys came in with 120 points.
1: Okay.
4: Team USS Honey Badger, you guys came in with 185
1: oh,
4: points.
1: Oh, sizzling. Way to go.
3: Thank you.
1: Good answer.
3: So, we are champions, my friend.
4: We've crowned
1: good answer.
4: Our first year winners of Funky Feud and Funkerty. That's all the time we have for our game show segment on Huntington Unscripted After Dark. Next up, you guys are going to hear an amazing set by DJ Mamba Beats.
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0: Dad sporting his knee-length jorts and grilling up a storm. 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
3: G'day, mates. My name is Dango Mick, and I've come all the way from Australia in search of a creature that's spelled WMUL. I guess it's a woman. It's known only to exist on the Marshall campus, and its bite has been known to induce a dependency on a wide variety of music that only it can supply.
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3: 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It'll be all right. It's only nature.
5: Over the past few years, the COVID-19 pandemic has affected how we live our daily lives. 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
1: 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Oh, sounds like old neighbor Marty's throwing dishes again. 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

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From the Ravens to the Kinks, oh yeah.

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0: Marshall men's soccer is underway as the former national champions under head coach Chris Grassi look to put together another run at the mountaintop.
1: Roberto steps up. He actually tips it quickly, and a beautiful shot off the set piece. Oh my goodness, Roberto just dished it off, and a beautiful swinging ball of his left foot by David De La Vibora, and the freshman with his first ever NCAA tournament goal.
0: This season is sure to include plenty of penalties, goals, and incredible moments at Hoops Family Field.
2: Romberg right at the spot where he shot again, and another goal by Carl Romberg. Goes top right first time, bottom right second time. Carl Romberg, two goals here tonight.
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0: Marshall football is back for year two under head coach Tony Gibson, looking to build on what the Herd carried over from 2025.
1: Del Rio Wilson has a little bit of trouble. He's going to keep it himself, and he's going to walk it in for a thundering Herd touchdown.
0: With experience returning on both sides of the ball, Marshall looks to turn last season's lessons into a run at the Sun Belt.
2: Colton and Joseph drops back, and it's intercepted by Boogie Trotter. His fourth interception of the year. Boogie Trotter down near side breaks a tackle, and he's in the end zone. Touchdown, thundering Herd.
1: Potts receives the pass. He's going to drop back. He's pressured, and he's going to be sacked by Braden Ward on the play. A big loss, and EKU is going to be forced to kick this one away.
3: Marshall football hosts its 2026 home opener this Saturday evening. Pre-game is at 6 p.m. with kickoff at 7. F-Mediate Sports' Shane Darling and Connor Brown will be on the call.
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0: 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No worries. We're here to reel you back in. On our program, What's Going On, we get down to just that. 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
3: To be fully fit, you have to be physically fit. 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

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I am Javon Dameron, also known as Javon Dameron. And today I am here bringing you Talking Heads on my first day. 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
3: Dean takes the low snap, avoids the rush, will fire it downfield. He's got wide open. Xavier Gaines at the 15-yard line. Gaines is going to take it into the end zone for a touchdown, Thundering Herd.
1: Wow, that was awesome. How about an earful of Soaring Soccer?
4: Over the goal kicker's head, it will be a goal. Outside of the box, Jamil Roberts with a long goal.
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3: 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Down and a kill and a match for the Thundering Herd, 25-21.
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5: Next pitch on the way. Harrell drives this one deep over into left field. Look up and say goodbye. Allie Harrell with a solo home run.
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2: Welcome back to List Life. I'm Shane Darling, alongside my good friend, as always, Connor Brown. How are we doing, Connor?
3: I'm doing fantastic, Shane. Very excited for this episode. We've got a good guest on for us this week. Episode 3 is going pretty good.
2: I took your thunder, Dad. 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That's fine. 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
3: Yeah.
2: However, he's Connor and I's good friend as well. The man from Irontown, Ben Anderson. How are we doing today, Ben?
4: I'm doing great, Shane. I'm doing great. Yes, I'm doing fantastic.
2: That's fine.
3: Sweet. Like his favorite album.
2: Well, we will have our three lists, as always, today. Our quick hitter will be yours truly, as I rank the top 10 Marshall athletics teams of all times. We figured, you know, we all have our hands in Marshall sports here. Yeah. So, Marshall Athletics makes the most sense. The mid-range will be Connor with top 10 Marshall coaches of all time. And then we're giving the huge honor, the final buzzer, to Ben Anderson.
3: It's a massive honor.
2: With the top 10 Marshall athletes of the Sun Belt era. But first off, the audience has to know who you are, Benderson. So I'm going to ask you a few questions here. Now, we're going to revolve this entire episode around Marshall sports. So you're the sports director at WMUL-FM. Going back to your younger days, little Ben Anderson running around up in Ironton, what originally drew you into sports?
4: My parents was always on TV, and also I grew up around Marshall Athletics. Just basically all my family, all Marshall alums. My parents were season ticket holders for football, so I grew up watching Marshall football, and I just got into the sport of football, and then I just fell in love with it. I was the kid at 7 years old. I was watching the NFL Network, and there was nothing else on TV instead of watching Nickelodeon like every other kid was doing. I was out here learning ball, like learning who Walter Payton was, Joe Montana. I was out here learning ball knowledge.
2: You ref, too, don't you?
4: I do officiate football. Yeah, in West Virginia and Ohio. That's something my dad did for the longest time. I used to go with him and just watch high school football games. It was just fun on Friday nights. And then when I turned 18, and my dad was like, hey, how about you get into it? And I was like, okay, because they needed somebody on the crew anyway. So I got my licenses, became a back judge for a few years. Then this year, gave up doing varsity to pursue more broadcasting opportunities. But yeah, I still enjoy doing like the middle school levels and everything. But in terms of fishing, it's still nothing better than doing it under Friday Night Lights. It's just completely different.
2: So actually, last night I reffed a soccer game at Hoops Family Field. Under the lights, in the rain. That was pretty sick.
3: Okay, I'm not gonna lie.
2: It was great. And it was two really good teams. It was Huntington High and Spring Valley. So those are two solid squads, but yeah. So what brought you, Ben, to sports journalism in Marshall University?
4: Well, of course, just for Marshall. Just loved Marshall University. So I always thought, if I'm going to go to college, it's going to be Marshall University. I could not see myself going anywhere else. Well, sports journalism, I was actually... You know, it's kind of a long story, but I think we got time for it. I can't remember what year it was... I want to say 2019, 18, it's around that time. Marshall football was at FAU. Conference USA, still in the days of the Facebook live streams to watch Marshall sports. For those who remember the nightmare that was, thank God for ESPN Plus, because that was a nightmare trying to figure that out in the Anderson household every Saturday. But either way, I always kind of just wanted to work in sports because, hell, that's the only thing I knew. Why do something if I don't know anything about it?
2: That's fair.
3: Yeah.
4: So then they're watching. I'm watching, and they go behind the scenes at halftime. My mom went, pay attention to this. I'm like, okay. So they're showing everything, and then they show the broadcast booth at the end. And all of a sudden, a light bulb just clicked to my head. I'm going, wait, I can watch a game. I can see what's going on. I can get paid for it. I'm going to be a broadcaster. My dad went, yeah, right.
2: Oh,
3: okay.
2: Dang. Okay, Mr. Anderson, the hater.
3: Yeah, hater all the time.
4: A couple years later, of course, the pandemic hits, and I still had that dream, and I am an Eagle Scout too. So I was actually doing a Boy Scout event. We went a Collins Career Center is where we went, and I was showing how to retire flags. They had a student reporter ask, "What do you want to do when you get out of high school?" Of course, I was junior at the time. I said, I want to be a sportscaster. Scoutmaster looked at me. How come you never told me that? Because he ran a live streaming company. And I went, well, dude, he never asked. So went to Ironton St. Joe, and we started streaming basketball games. And I called that my junior and senior year. Met with Jason Toy, who is now at a Total Media company in Ashland, Kentucky, and a former WMULer. And I had asked him, I was like, hey, if I go to Marshall, what should I major in? He went, if you want to do this, go sports journalism and work at WMUL, it'll be the best decision you ever make. I was like, all right, I'll take your word for it, dude. And honestly, that was the best decision I've ever made. So at the end of the day, Jason Toy was right.
2: I'm jealous, but up where I live in Michigan, we didn't have any like high school broadcasting.
4: I was like, high school sports is a big thing down here.
2: Yeah, that's fair.
3: Well, my high school, we started it like my sophomore year. We started doing it a lot. We did a lot of basketball, like volleyball. I did like 3 years of volleyball. Like, I'm kind of jealous you started. Like, you had a lot going on down here. As Shane mentioned, like, I didn't get to the later in life. And that's when I really also decided I wanted to. Also, Anderson, you also work at Kindred now.
4: That's
3: all
4: true.
3: That, and I had the pleasure of calling a high school football game with you. That was a lot of fun. It was a good game too. But how was the Kindred thing been so far?
4: Oh yeah, it's been great. I remember you asked us, how'd you get into it? It's like, well, two summers ago I needed an internship, and I knew Paul Swan was down there, so I reached out to him. It's like, hey, Dr. Bailey told me I think it'd be good if I interned for you. So he let me intern for him, and what I did, I'd go to Kindred every day, and because he does his talk show, The Drive, I'd write the scripts for him every single day, and I'd get the guest on for him. And that's what I did for 3 months and fell in love with it. And he was impressed with me so much that, and then later on down the road, if he needed somebody to fill in, he messaged me, hey, can you do The Drive this week for me? Like during finals, right before Christmas, he went, can you drive for me during dead week? I need to burn vacation time. I went, yeah, Paul, I'll go down there. So I went down there and did it. I actually went down there this summer to go do it. And Big John Bone looked at me and went, are you looking for employment right now? And I went, yeah. He went, well, we need a guy that can do a lot of production stuff. You want to work here? I went, how much going on for me? They went, well, we'll pay you minimum wage, but you probably work so many hours. I went, where do I sign? So I filled out all my paperwork, and then as a bonus, they went, hey, you know what? We need a color guy to go to Capital Midland. All right, so you can do all the Marshall stuff. You do Capital Midland football for us. They impressed me enough as an intern. They decided to hire me as part-time employee after the fact. You know, got my own desk now. It's great.
2: Hey, there you go. There you go. So you grew up a Marshall fan, as you said. Now you're in a very prominent role as the sports director at WMUL. Can you talk about maybe like the sense of pride you have in being in such a high role here at the student station?
4: It is a great pride. Well, and then, well, before I answer this, the last few years at Marshall, like, it's kind of a cool feeling when I grew up as a diehard Marshall fan. Then I get the call games at Marshall University. Like, it's like the perfect dream come true. Of course, now just being in charge of the FMA sports team, it kind of shows like how responsible one has to be and how disciplined one has to be, too, in terms of time management and everything. As of course, being an Eagle Scout, yeah, I've learned how to like coordinate different things and work with groups and be able to coordinate projects, but not have to run a staff day in and day out like I am right now. And it's very humbling. I'm honored to hold the position because it showed that, hey, I've worked my way up. A lot of people have trust in me and have faith in me. I don't want to let them down. And they know I'm that type of person that every day I'm going to put my head down and I'm going to give you everything I have every single day. And that's kind of what I've learned to live by. And that's what I try to do for the staff, try to give them my best every single day and try to help them get to where they want to be with the knowledge that I know with the little bit of time I have left here at Marshall and the connections I have.
2: Absolutely. And when you leave, your time here at Marshall ends, what would you like to leave behind for people to remember you as?
4: As just a kid that always worked his butt off and was always willing to help out others. Yeah, just be the guy that you always remembered. As I, hey, Ben was always the guy. I said, hey, if we needed somebody, we knew that Ben could help us out with it. Or he always cared for every single one of us and wanted the best out of us. And I also just want to be that guy, even after I leave, that people on staff can still reach out to me and I can still help them out, get to where they want to go. Because I've had sports directors in the past, like my great friend Justin Zimmer. Even though he left after my freshman year, he's still my best friend for life. I still ask him for advice. Like most of the time when I'm about to go do a beat report, I send him questions the night before and still look over them. And he hasn't even been my sports director for 3 years and I still have him look over my stuff. Hell, when I did the Gerald Harrison AD interview, I had him look over the questions before I had Dr. Bailey look over them the night before.
3: Wait, he looked over the AD stuff
4: too?
3: Yes, that's okay, that's
4: yeah,
3: great.
4: He
3: that's
4: looked
3: hilarious.
4: Over
3: that's
4: everything.
3: Hilarious.
4: Yeah, he looked over everything. He was giving me additional questions he wanted to be asked. And we're always talking back and forth about how I can improve and just life and everything in general. And I just kind of be that same person for everybody else moving forward.
2: Well, Ben, thank you for coming on. It's going to be a great time here as we're going to start to move into the more fun stuff.
3: Oh, yeah.
2: Now that the audience knows who you are, but I got one last question. Outside of radio, what are some things you like to do? Who is Benderson. By the way, we're going to call him Benderson.
3: Yeah, it's the station nickname.
2: Yeah, last year in this station, we had three Bens, so we kind of had to separate them. So Benderson became his name. Who are you outside of the station?
4: Honestly, it's like, well, I'm just a very energetic guy and just a big major sports fan. That's kind of... If I'm outside station, he's just watching sports, and my son's doing homework, just playing video games. But I mean, maybe like 2K or like Madden. Or,
2: not a big 2K.
3: What's your favorite Madden of all time?
4: Madden 13, because that's the one I grew up with.
2: Oh, okay, that's a good one. I thought you maybe you'd say Madden 07 on the PS2. We were talking about that the other day.
4: I had NCAA Football 07.
2: Oh, that's what I meant. Yeah, you're right.
4: I played that so much. I try to play it now, and it freezes up all the time because how much I played it.
2: Yeah, that's crazy.
3: That's insane.
2: That is nuts.
4: Madden 13, my mom had to buy a second copy because the Xbox 360 ate the first one, how much I played it.
3: Jeez, okay.
4: I'm not making this up.
2: I don't think that's healthy.
3: I don't think
4: it was bad.
2: I don't think that's good. Okay. But hey, I mean, hey, you do you.
3: Gotta respect the game.
2: Live your life. Well, I think it's time to get into it, honestly. The audience has a good gist of who we got on today. So I'll take it away with our quick hitter, as we like to do. Get ready. It's the
3: quick hitter.
2: Top 10 Marshall teams of all time. I do have a couple honorable mentions. I got 1971 football.
4: Okay.
2: You gotta tip the cap to the young thundering herd. Two wins after the plane crash, which, for those of you that don't know, get out from that rock you've been living under. That's Marshall's football team crashed. And all 75 members on the plane in 1970 passed away. We Are Marshall's a great movie, by the way.
4: Oh, yeah. Phenomenal movie. Hey, Matthew McConaughey. That was one of his best. We talked a lot about McConaughey. One of his best performances, in my opinion.
3: Yeah, he really did really good.
2: Honestly, We Are Marshall and How to Lose a Guy in 10 Days.
4: I think that's his best two movies. Honestly,
2: And Interstellar.
4: Okay, Interstellar.
2: He's got so many good ones. Also,
4: Wolf of Wall Street?
3: He's more of a side
2: character. Well, I will say, the guy who plays Red Dawson in We Are Marshall.
4: I can't remember who it was.
2: I'd say he did the best job.
4: Yeah, I agree.
3: He did really good.
2: That's we should turn this into a We Are Marshall episode.
3: Hey, you know it.
2: The other honorable mention I have, Women's Basketball 2024.
4: Okay, I was about to say, that has to be on that list somewhere. Kim Caldwell season.
2: 26-7.
4: Being the one that Reds do that and called a lot of games to that. Yeah. I was going to say, if he did not have that on an honorable mention anywhere, there's going to be problems.
2: 17-1 in the Sun Belt. It was Kim Caldwell's run and gun, 3-point shooting team. So much fun to watch.
4: Oh my God, that was the best basketball I've ever watched in my life.
2: Second of two NCAA tournament appearances for Marshall Women's Basketball. Highest ever seed with 13th. Probably would have cracked the top 10, but unfortunately got pummeled by Virginia Tech in the first round of the tournament by 43. So, unfortunately...
4: you want to know about that game? The FMA Sports Team actually covered that game.
2: Yeah, it was
4: Ben Cower, Jonathan Edwards, and myself traveled down to Blacksburg, Virginia to do that game.
2: There you go. Well, that's pretty cool. All right, now cracking into the top 10. Marshall Volleyball from 1995. 24-10 overall Southern Conference champions. First of only two ever NCAA tournament appearances. Actually swept Florida A&M in the NCAA tournament play-in game for Marshall Volleyball's only ever NCAA tournament victory. So, hey, pretty good. Got to give the cap. I'm also the volleyball guy, so you know I was going to...
4: I was going to
2: put them on there.
3: Massive volleyball guy.
2: Big volleyball guy. No one else is massive. Low taper. Okay, sorry. Number 9, we got Marshall Softball in 2013.
4: Okay, yeah, that was valid.
2: It was a great team. 36-22 overall. One of the only two ever NCAA tournament appearances. Lost its first round game to 12th seed Kentucky by only one. Actually won its elimination game against Notre Dame 3-1, which Marshall softball has won two NCAA softball tournament victories. Almost advanced to the regional championship, but lost to Virginia Tech 3-2.
4: Hey, what is so cool about that game? I remember I was on vacation. We saw on the TV show to ESPN. I remember seeing the promo for that Virginia Tech game, and I went, wait, how's Marshall on ESPN for softball? I know a great guy to talk about that game. No, because I didn't know anything about
2: softball. Oh, you would have been, 10?
4: Yeah, but you know a great guy to talk about Marshall softball, that? Scott Hall, because he's the one that called all the away games for MU up that time.
2: That's fair.
4: So, yeah, and Scott was the SID for softball at that time, so he's a great guy to talk to about that.
3: Okay.
2: That's cool. All right, number 8, we got Marshall Baseball in 1978. We're going way back to the archives. 27-13 overall, second of two ever NCAA tournament appearances? Yes, it's been since 1978, since Marshall baseball.
4: Who's the star pitcher? I knew the answer to this.
2: I do as well, but I'm blanking. What is it?
4: Albie DeYoung.
2: Yep. He was insane.
4: Albie DeYoung.
2: Won its first two games against Florida State and Clemson, 4-0 and 9-3. Made it to the regional final. Unfortunately, lost to Miami of Florida twice. Only Marshall baseball or softball team to ever make it to the regional final. So we're starting hot. With the top three, you will see the reason as to why this is the quick hitter, because once we get into the top six, it comes a little repetitive with the teams on here.
3: I've noticed that.
2: A little bit. Number seven, men's basketball from 2018, 25-11 overall, one of six NCAA tournament appearances. Only Marshall basketball team ever to advance to the round of 32 after upsetting fourth-ranked Wichita State, 81-75 as a 13 seed.
4: Johnny Buckets is him.
2: Yep.
4: No, Johnny Buckets was that guy. He was that guy.
2: I will say, when I made the decision to come down to Marshall, I watched the highlights of that game. I was already hyped up. Like, I was pumped up, man, ready to wear the Kelly green.
4: I remember watching that game in high school because all my teachers were all Marshall alums, so they pulled out all the projections. We all watched that versus Wichita State.
2: I will say, you know, we chose Marshall Athletics for today because it fit well with Benderson. Also, I was thinking about this last night. We all seem to bleed Kelly Green, except for one issue. Connor Brown's never been to a Marshall football game.
3: Not once. I need to go. I'm going. When's the next home game?
2: 11th.
3: That's why I'm going to go to that one.
4: Brother.
3: You yelled at me to do it, so I'm going to I'm going to that one, at least.
2: Didn't go to homecoming last year, by the way. Didn't go to the 75 game.
3: I did not.
4: What were you doing?
3: I need to make money, bro. It's like, I need to make money. I work a lot.
2: Oh, he's got
3: to
2: make the $70.
3: Yeah, the $70.
2: I mean, don't get me wrong. I get it. I mean, money's money, but also in 2018, men's basketball lost in the round of 32 to West Virginia University. I know that's,
4: we don't talk about that
2: but game. Honestly, though, how cool is that? That Marshall and West Virginia played in the NCAA tournament.
4: Okay, that was pretty cool, but we don't talk about that game.
2: I get it. I remember watching that. The two teams in the state of West Virginia were able to face off in the NCAA tournament. That's pretty sick.
4: That's why I hate Huggy Bear.
2: Okay, well, a lot of negativity, honestly, from Benderson today, but hey, I get it. So wait, who would you root for, Pitt or WVU?
4: I'm rooting for Pitt.
2: Okay, interesting.
4: I will never cheer for WVU.
2: That's fair. I thought it was hilarious how in the first home football game of the year, they played WVU on the screen losing, and everybody was cheering, and then, unfortunately, Marshall lost. So
3: yeah.
2: A little bit of a karma moment, but it happens. All right, number six, men's soccer from 2019. First final appearance of any sport in the highest level of Division I in NCAA sports. 11th seed Marshall got knocked out in the semifinal by 6th seed Washington. Did beat WVU in the quarterfinal. Hey, there you go. That's a big dub. And huge milestone moment for Marshall men's soccer as it solidified itself as a soccer blue blood, especially in the last 10 or so years.
4: Please tell me the 2020 soccer team is on this list.
2: I don't know.
3: You have to wait and see.
2: You have to find out. I mean, you know, it would definitely make sense.
4: It would.
2: But you never know.
4: National champion, baby.
2: This is true. And number five, I got 1992 football. First national championship in any sport in school history. It wasn't FCS national championship. Just want to make sure that is noted. Sparked Marshall's rise into a 1990s dynasty, you know, with Randy Moss, Chad Pennington. Everybody forgets about Michael Payton. Michael Payton was the first quarterback.
4: Michael Payton was a doll.
2: Yeah, everybody forgets about him because everyone's like, oh, Chad Pennington. Which, by the way, Chad Pennington, former WMUL member. That's awesome.
3: I didn't know that.
2: I didn't know that until this year.
3: You told me.
2: Yeah.
3: Yeah, I figured out when you figured it out.
2: So, turns out, when he would call games, he'd use his middle name. So, he'd call himself Chad middle name. So that the listeners were all Chad Pennington. Yeah, that's pretty sick though. They were 12-3 overall, 5-2 in conference, which is kind of crazy hearing that they won a national title. But
4: well,
2: hey, good
4: the
2: for them.
4: Southern Conference was stacked. It was.
2: Yeah. Number four, just 4 years later for Marshall football, 1996, the second Division I AA title in school history. Nowadays known as FCS. Perfect record. Randy Moss caught 28 touchdowns. Widely considered one of the best FCS teams ever. So yeah, I got to tip the cap to that team. And then making the podium is Marshall football in 1999. Did not win a national championship. However, went undefeated at the FBS level, 13-0. Motor City Bowl win versus BYU. Finished the season ranked 10th in the AP poll. I'm sorry, I'm taking 10th in AP in FBS over an FCS championship.
4: They were in the Mid-American Conference and number 10 in the country.
2: Yeah, but I'm going to take 10th in FBS over championship in FCS. I'm going to take that. Chad Pennington at quarterback, Marshall legend. As we mentioned, former FM88 sports member, so that's a pretty cool little tidbit. And then to the top two, men's soccer in 2024, coming in at number two. National runner-ups, almost got the second national title at the highest D1 level in school history. Lost in sudden death overtime to Vermont. I was watching that game. It was
4: we were all watching that game.
3: I watched that game.
2: Oh, I was heartbroken. And the problem was we just seemed in so much control for so much of that game.
4: When
2: just got away.
4: Vermont forced overtime, I knew the game was over. It was just a matter of when it was going to happen.
2: It was brutal. And then the best Marshall sports team of all time, as Benderson mentioned earlier, men's soccer in 2020, first and only highest level Division I championship in school history, beat Indiana 1-0 in overtime of the College Cup final, put a star over the Marshall logo, and enshrined Coach Chris Grassi as a Marshall sports legend because he has turned this school into a powerhouse of college men's soccer. So there you go. I mean, I think it's a pretty solid list.
3: I think it's solid.
4: That's solid.
2: I think it's a good list.
4: I'll give you that. That's
2: we
4: solid.
2: We do have
3: our ranking looking like though.
2: Our polls, as always.
4: Wait, we have polls for this?
3: We have a live
2: polls
3: poll.
2: Online.
4: What?
2: So I got a B to start out.
3: Okay,
2: that's crazy. No, how is that a B?
3: But I think it should be like a close to an A.
2: Well, so I'm gonna say this. A couple of our WMUL coworkers, I think they're trying to be funny. Ethan Patrick,
3: all F's.
2: All F's. Allison Messinger, by the way,
3: okay, she's
2: put a D minus.
3: That's crazy.
2: What does she
3: Yo,
2: know? She's
3: posted,
2: in news.
3: We posted.
2: Okay.
4: She's just trolling.
2: Honestly,
3: whenever
4: troll.
3: We had like the radio account posted me and your show. She posted on her story and was like, "Listen for controversial takes." I'm like, "What are you talking about?
2: We are like, controversial.
3: This is
2: here.
3: Pure
2: Screw that.
3: Shit.
2: We're having
4: a great
2: time."
4: She's the same one that uses AI for buzzer beater.
3: She did. Yeah.
2: She showed me that.
4: I think she has no room to talk. She has no room to talk.
2: Alrighty, but yeah, I mean, good start. We'll take a B to start, and we'll move on to Connor Brown with the mid-range.
5: It is mid-range time, everybody.
3: Hello. Okay, so I'm going to start us off with an honorable mention. I'm going to go Coach Chris Grassi on this one. Okay.
4: Okay.
3: Reason why. Have it on there. The only reason why.
2: First off.
3: I will say why.
2: No. I'm going to say this right now. You pipe down over there.
3: Okay, buddy.
2: Chill.
3: I was going to explain myself why it's like that. But
2: I love you.
4: Let the man.
2: You forgot to introduce the thing.
3: Oh, I'm so sorry. Fine. So my top 10. So Shane's yelling at me. Is top 10 Marshall coaches of all time.
2: There you go.
3: And yeah, so I'm
4: let the man explain.
3: Now, the reason why I was looking over this, because obviously I didn't know that many Marshall head coaches coming into this, and obviously I mainly knew like the more recent ones like Kim Caldwell, like Coach Chris Grassi, like mentions like that.
2: Heather
3: so
2: Stout.
3: I was doing this, and Heather, yeah, I talked to her when we did that first game together. But
2: volleyball
3: and I was doing all of this research, and I completely forgot about Chris Grassi to put him on.
2: Yep.
3: So I'm doing the honorable mention for Coach Grassi. Obviously, he completely turned around the Marshall program.
2: So bad.
3: And I forgot about it.
2: So bad.
3: That is me being completely honest.
2: Why
3: I completely
2: didn't you just
3: forgot.
2: Put him in the list?
3: I can't right now.
2: Oh, yeah. You
3: I can't.
2: Exactly.
3: I can't.
2: You
3: I
2: locked it. I mean, that's bad, dude.
3: Yeah, it's bad.
4: That's
3: yeah,
4: awful.
3: It's bad. I know. It's
4: that
3: bad.
4: Is
3: but
4: awful.
3: Besides Grassi being on here, I think my list isn't that bad. I think besides Grassi, I realized that. I got a couple texts.
2: Yeah. Don't worry. We got some
3: I got some
2: fans.
3: How many people yelled at me? Real quick, do it right now. I want to see how many people yelled at me. For Grassi,
2: we got one. I think we just got one.
3: Is it Ben Westfall?
2: Ben Westfall.
3: I know. He texted me and said that.
4: Wait, when does Westfall's opinions actually matter? When do they actually start to matter?
2: That's crazy.
3: All right, keep going.
2: Number 10.
3: So, action number 10, I have Rick Tolley from the football coach from 1969, 1970. The reason why I have him on there is just because he's remembered as part of Marshall's enduring story of resilience. That's why I have him on number 10.
2: A great honorable mention pick.
3: Yeah,
2: but
3: I know.
2: To top 10 coaches of all
3: time. Is it your list or my list?
4: The man cook.
3: Thank you. Now, since that's all I really have to say for number 10, because I think just him being remembered that way in terms of Marshall's story is well done for that.
4: You know, I respect the respect.
2: I respect the respect as well. I feel like that would have been a great honorable mention respect.
3: Well, he's getting top 10 for respect. That's how me respecting him put him in top 10. You're welcome. Now, number 9, I have the best, in Ben Anderson's eyes, the best coach Marshall women's basketball has ever had. I have Kim Caldwell at number 9.
4: That's facts.
3: As I have. She's only at number 9 because only coached 1 year for Marshall.
2: She was here
3: only
2: for
3: why.
2: A year.
3: Yeah,
4: but now
3: why.
4: She's
3: that's
4: at the University of Tennessee.
3: And she's tearing it up at University of Tennessee.
2: But she was here for a year.
3: Yo, why are you so negative right now? Why are you so
4: she
3: negative?
2: I'm giving the audience what they want.
3: Yeah, why are you so
4: she
3: negative?
4: Absolutely turned that program around, though.
2: Yeah,
3: she did.
2: For a year.
4: Yeah, if you knew what Marshall women's basketball was like before she showed up, it was
2: whoa,
4: also amazing.
2: Whoa, whoa.

0: I have Jeff Small, who's a track and field and cross country coach.
1: I respect that. Yeah, that's a good pick. Yeah, Jeff Small is a great coach, and I actually had a great chance to be able to report on him my freshman year.
2: Who haven't you reported on?
0: Baseball. Really?
1: Okay, let's see here. Baseball. I've actually not done baseball.
0: Okay. Have you done softball?
1: Yes, I did for did last year for my capstone.
0: Okay.
1: I did swim and dive one time just for laughs and giggles. As I brought this Sun Belt Championships because I decided just to do that.
2: Laughs and giggles. Well, oh, I did a package on them just for fun. No, just for funny.
1: No, I wanted to do it, so I said I reported on swim and diving. So I was like, okay, so knock that out. Tennis, I've never done tennis. That's because I don't know tennis. Golf, I have not done golf.
2: Oh, big golf guy. I've hooped with the golf team here.
0: You have.
1: I've not done golf.
0: Your story was so funny.
2: Okay, the only reason I know the golf team, well, I probably would have gotten to know them eventually just through research and stuff. Yeah. But I went to go play basketball at the rec one day. There were these seven guys that needed an eighth to play 4v4. I was like, yeah, I'll play with you. And we're playing there, and I noticed a couple of them had Marshall Athletic shirts on. So I just finally asked them, I was like, what sport do you guys play? And they all kind of looked at each other and looked at me and said, we're the entire men's golf team. And I just started laughing. So these guys were, one of them was dunking and the other splashed like 7 threes.
0: Why are we playing golf?
2: And then the golf team.
0: Why are we playing golf?
2: Great guys, though.
0: Marshall needs a guard.
1: But to answer your question, okay, I can just answer the ones I have done. It's like football, men's, women's basketball.
2: Yeah. We are so off topic.
0: It's fine. It's fine. We got time.
1: Softball, cross country, and then men's, women's track and field and women's swimming and diving.
0: Okay.
2: Fair. All right,
0: so,
2: keep going.
0: Back on my, so the reason why I have Jeff at 8 is because, obviously, 30 years leading that program, still now, 1995 to now, he's still coaching the team. He oversaw dozens of school records broke. Is he not?
1: No.
0: I thought he was.
1: No. They mutually parted ways after the 2023 season.
0: Okay,
1: after the 2022-23 season, they parted ways, and Keith Roberts came in. Keith. And Keith
0: I'm glad
1: Roberts
0: we have a real Marshall Ballner, because everywhere I look, I swear to God, said he was still there.
2: Connor.
0: But anyway.
2: No. Did you use AI?
0: No, I did not.
1: Okay. No, they both mutually parted ways.
0: Okay. So, but still, and he also had like the track facility named as honor. So I really like that. That is a good way. And also, and going to number 7, I'm going to butcher his last name. Joe Fagans.
2: Fagans.
0: Thank you. Yep. Men's golf from 1972 to 2019. He served 47 years as the head coach. He produced many all conference golfers, and he the longest tenured coach actually in Marshall history.
2: That's awesome. I didn't know that.
0: Yeah, 47 years.
2: He even has our opening fall season golf invitationals, the Joe Fagans Invitational.
0: You're correct, yes, sir. Yep. Okay, and number 6, I have Dan D'Antoni. As Shane did mention, he first NCAA tournament win in school history back in 2018.
2: Great moment.
0: And he really kind of revived Marshall men's basketball,
2: agreed.
0: I'd say. Watching his games are very exciting and really up-tempo. Obviously, I feel like they live and die by the three. It's both D'Antoni's.
2: Oh,
0: so they want,
2: so
0: they want to
2: fun.
0: Do that. It's fun to
2: it's
0: watch.
2: So much fun to watch. Until it's not working.
0: Yeah, that happened a lot.
2: Yeah.
0: Towards the end, the 2024 was like his last tenure year, I believe. Or before that.
2: Yeah, because he was in right before until Jackson took over.
0: And at number 5, I have Judy Southard. She's a women's basketball coach from the 80s to the 90s.
1: Judy Southard,
0: thank you, sir.
2: Oh, my gosh. Connor, did you do no research on this?
0: First off, there's no pronunciation guides with people's names. I just see the name, and that's all I
1: know. I only know this because I've been in Dr. Bailey's office enough times having these conversations.
2: This is true. Dr. Bailey is probably the most ball knower in Marshall history.
1: Because I remember talking about Judy Southard, because in Caldwell's only year, they were comparing her to Judy Southard.
0: She had a record of 178 and 130. She had 5 straight Southern Conference regular season titles. And she's a 3-time SoCon Coach of the Year. One coach.
2: That's good.
0: Times. Yeah, 3 times.
2: Yeah, I agree.
0: And at number 4, I have the man himself, Jack Cook, baseball from 1967 to 89. A big reason. I mean, the field is named after him. So,
2: Great field, by the way.
0: Yeah, great field.
2: Great stadium.
0: Field. He went 422 and 344 and 3. They were ties, apparently. he won 2 Southern Conference titles in 78 and 81, and he took Marshall baseball to NCAA tournaments.
2: There you go.
0: He done that.
2: Easy pick. There you go.
0: And I have my top 3. I have last... things are here. We have football, men's basketball, and softball. Starting off number 3, softball at Shawnda Stanton.
1: Yeah, Shawnda Stanton. Yeah, okay.
2: That's a really good,
1: that's good.
2: I mean,
0: come on.
2: I was thinking you might leave her off by accident.
0: No, she's there.
1: Now
0: she's
1: the head coach at Indiana, and she's the head coach for current Marshall head coach, Morgan Zirkle.
0: She literally had 560 career wins
2: with
0: Marshall.
2: She's nuts.
0: 17 years, 560 games. She had 12 years with 30-plus wins. Dude, I mean, come on. She was a dog at the head coach. She was
2: Speaking of Morgan Zirkle, did you know this summer she was playing pro softball?
1: Dude, she's been playing pro softball since she got to Marshall, even before she got to Marshall.
2: Oh, well, so I didn't know that when she started coaching, she was still playing. So it's the new the Athletes Unlimited on TV. I was just watching it one day, and I heard the name Zirkle.
1: Did y'all not know
2: And that? I started going crazy.
0: No. I did not know that at all.
2: Oh, yeah, I'm sorry that I'm from Michigan, Benderson.
1: She did it before she got to Marshall, and she's been doing it since. Yeah, she's been doing that for a while, though.
2: Yeah, she's a dog. All right. Okay.

0: Number two, again, named after him, Cam Henderson.
1: Yes. Okay.
0: 1935, 1955, record of 362-185, 1947 NAIB national champion, and he was an innovator at that 2-3 zone defense. Man.
1: Yeah, that's what I was going to say. Yeah. That's what I was saying. If it wasn't for him, the 2-3 zone defense.
0: Literally.
1: Yeah, he was the founder of the 2-3 zone.
2: I am innovator. A firm believer that if you run a solid 2-3 defense, nobody will beat you.
0: Well, I mean,
2: well,
0: he did.
2: Yeah. Jim Boeheim is another one over at Syracuse. He had a really good 2-3.
0: Yeah, he had a good 2-3.
2: Yeah. I love a 2-3. Because, I mean, really, you're just forcing them to shoot.
0: Yeah.
2: Yeah. And a lot of teams aren't, well, nowadays they probably will, but I don't know.
0: And that was back in, like, the 30s and 50s, so it wasn't really,
2: when basketball was still, you know, peach rims? What was the,
3: I think it was,
2: was it watermelon?
1: That is peach baskets.
2: Peach baskets.
1: I don't think they were doing peach baskets at this. I think they went ahead and did. I don't know.
2: It was a joke.
0: Okay.
1: Oh.
2: Yeah, no, they were not still using peach baskets when Cam Anderson was coach.
0: And
2: I'm just kidding.
0: So for number one, I feel like this is kind of a if you hear Bob Pruitt.
1: Yes.
0: I think, Bob Pruitt, number one. I mean, football coach from 1996, 2004. Shane did mention in his list, 1996, he did win it was FCS National Championship. Is that what it was called?
2: 1996 was FCS. Well, at that time, it was Division One, Double A.
0: Yeah, I was going to say, is that what it's called? Yeah, I have that in my thing, but you said FCS. I don't know what to call it.
2: Yeah, it's I don't know when they originally tagged it.
0: Yeah, when did they do that?
1: I don't know, but it's still also it's like FCS, formerly known as 1AA.
0: Okay, yeah, so that's what it is.
2: That's what it is. Second level.
0: And he had a record of 94-23, as well as 5 MAC titles and 5 bowl wins. So I consider him, Bob Pruitt, literally the greatest martial coach of that time of all time.
2: I agree. That's a good one. 2006 was when they started calling it.
0: Is that what I did it?
2: So there you go. There's a little.
0: So IAA is what.
2: Yeah. Division One.
0: Division One, Double A. Is that what he got?
2: Yeah. Because FBS was Division One, Single A. Yeah. Well, yeah, that's a good list. I mean, other than the fact that Chris Grassi was off of it.
0: What'd I get?
2: I believe you got a really good score. Let me pull it up right now. You got a B+.
0: That is the greatest score. I got all C's.
2: This is true. He's had a rough start in list life.
0: I'm pretty good. That was a good one. That was a good one.
2: I believe we do have a couple of fan comments.
0: Oh, jeez.
2: So Ben Westfall, as we talked about, said Grassi. I did say, trust me, I will be bringing that up. That's Connor's list. Because, I mean, come on, man.
1: Mr. Westfall.
2: Yeah. Westfall also says that he should get a statue at the end of the day. I agree.
0: Yeah.
2: I mean, that man should get a statue over by Hoops Family Field.
0: To Westfall to put the rolls on the table. I don't need to
2: hear none of that. Honestly, let's get him on the show, you know? And then we have a guy named Asher. He says, no Doc Holliday should get you fired.
1: I don't agree with that.
0: No.
1: That's a terrible take.
0: No.
1: That's not a great take.
2: Ignorant Shane. Who's Doc Holliday?
1: He was the head coach before Charles Huff, and he was the one that won the 2014 Conference USA Championship.
2: No.
0: Mr. Marshall Athletics, ball never been Anderson.
1: No.
0: That's what I thought. I'm not putting Doc Holliday in my top 10.
2: Yeah, no. I agree. So Asher does not know Marshall Ball.
1: Because of the way the team fell apart at the end of his helm.
2: This is true.
1: And went to shambles.
2: All right. Well, hey, B+, though.
0: Solid list. I'll take it.
2: Ben Anderson, we're giving you the reins here to take it away with the final buzzer.
0: Yeah.
1: Oh, God. Well, I know some people are going to be upset. Okay, are we going from 10 to 1?
0: Yeah.
3: Yes.
1: Oh, crap. Now I got to tear up all of my papers because I actually only had them in numerical order, so okay.
2: You see, we've reached the 21st century, so we just use laptops.
1: Well, I also print mine off, too, because I like reading off paper.
4: Welcome to the final buzzer.
1: Mine is the top 10 athletes during the Sun Belt era. So that means like during the time Marshall was in the Sun Belt.
0: And it's only like, what, 3 years?
1: Yeah.
0: Yeah.
2: Four?
0: I thought it was 2022.
1: No, 2021 was first year.
0: Are you sure? Okay, okay. I thought it was
1: 2022. Yeah, because.
0: Okay, four.
2: Which, by the way, I have a question about this.
1: Actually, was it 2022?
0: I thought it was 22.
1: It was 22.
0: I'm Googling it.
1: Yeah, it was 22. Because my freshman year was the first year we were in the league.
0: Yeah, let's see what you got going.
1: Number 10, we got Rasheen Ali. Running back for the Marshall Thundering Herd.
2: Good start.
1: And the reason is, well, because he is 2022 a Maxwell Award watch list, 2023 preseason All Sun Belt Conference second team, and then 2023 first team by Phil Steele. And, of course, this man just carried Marshall throughout his years. Of course, couldn't really find stats from his last year with the Thundering Herd, really big notes from his last year Thundering Herd, because he went four game rest is always really good to the NFL.
2: Yeah.
1: First in the Sun Belt, he didn't really do a whole lot because he missed his season due to injury. But he did come back for the final three games, 273 yards and a touchdown. MVP of the 2022 Myrtle Beach Bowl, 92 yards and a touchdown on 15 carries over UConn, and also had a 100-yard game with a 102-yard effort against Georgia State, and then was the number one back the following year for the Thundering Herd. Yeah, so basically, it's like he's had a phenomenal career at Marshall. He helped lead the Thundering Herd offense in the first 2 years in the league, and now he's balling it up as a kick returner for the Baltimore Ravens.
2: Yeah.
1: So I put him at 10.
2: That's a good pick.
1: Number 9, I'm putting Tavion Kinsey, all-time leading scorer for Marshall men's basketball. The only reason he's not up higher is because he only played 1 year in the Sun Belt Conference.
2: I don't know if he should be on the list.
0: Yeah,
2: he was here for a year.
0: One season.
1: But
2: Don't say that. You were just saying he should be higher.
0: He was a dog.
2: Hey, he was.
1: I'm just saying that I witnessed it. If it was for Tavion, this team would have been dog water if it was for Tavion.
0: So you said you watched him play?
1: Yeah, I watched Tavion play. Then,
2: so biased.
0: Well, I'm saying, honestly, hey, if he watched in the stands, the ball knower himself, I'd say he can.
2: Conflict of interest, anyone?
1: Shut up.
2: Oh, my gosh.
0: I think you should.
2: Okay.
0: Me, personally, against your list, I think you should maybe one spot higher. Me, personally. All right. But that's fine. I do like he's on the list, though.
1: Led the team in points that season, 22.1 points per game. He led the Thundering Herd for numerous seasons, but that big season, 22.1 points per game. Absolute beast in the paint. Was able to score from wherever he wanted to and was the backbone of that Thundering Herd squad, which, of course, ended up falling short at the end of the season, but... When Marshall's lighting it up, allowed Dan D'Antoni to get a contract extension to go one more year, and then we kind of, I don't know how that ended up. I'm not really want to go there, but moving on. We stay with men's basketball. I'm going Nate Martin.
2: Terrible pick.
0: That's why I think Nate...
1: I realized after I made this list, I should have put Tavion over Nate Martin, but I already submitted to Shane, and Shane went, you can't change it.
2: No, I mean, you can't, because the polls are...
0: Right now... I think
2: you would like to verbally change it.
1: Right? Yeah, I'll right verbally now. Put Nate Martin at 9. Okay. Tavion
0: Thank
1: Kinsey
0: you so much.
2: Right, should you. Nate Martin be on the list though? He didn't win anything. Like he but didn't Nate get Martin, any. He didn't
1: but
2: get
1: Nate
2: any awards.
1: Martin was kind of an absolute dog though.
2: He didn't get.
1: I'll
2: take Obina and a chili killing over Nate Martin any day.
1: I'm taking Nate Martin over Obina.
2: How?
0: I'm taking Obina personally.
2: Obina actually got some Sunbelt awards. No,
0: I mean,
2: Nate
0: does,
2: got nothing.
0: Doesn't he?
1: Yeah, but Nate Martin wasn't foul happy though. Obina was. Obina had to come off the bench. Had to go on the bench a lot of games because he kept getting in foul trouble.
0: I mean, he's not wrong.
2: But he got postseason recognition.
1: Man played also, and started in all 33 games of one of his final seasons. Averaged a double-double in 2023, 10 points and 10 rebounds. Only player in the league to average a double-double. Team high 44 blocks, 16 double-doubles his first year at Marshall, 19 double-figure scoring games. This is just before you two clowns showed up to Marshall University.
2: Wow!
1: And then he wasn't great the year two, but year one, I think I solidified it. And yes, I just called you two clowns.
0: Okay.
1: Deal with it.
0: Okay, who's next? Who we got?
1: Mike Green.
2: Too low.
0: A little low.
1: Too low?
2: Gotta be higher.
1: I think for the rest of people on this list, I think Mike Green, I think I'm fine with him.
2: Led the country in sacks.
1: Yeah, but the players I have over him had a hell of a lot more accolades than just leading the country in sacks. So.
0: Okay.
2: A lot of HE double hockey sticks coming out of Ben Anderson's mouth.
1: Last time I checked, that
2: today.
1: Is legal to say by the FCC. And
2: that's true.
0: That is true. Right. You're not wrong.
1: It is legal by the FCC. Trust me. I know what I'm doing. All right. So
0: been here for a while, Shane.
2: He has been here for a while.
1: It's 2024. Walter Camp, first team All American. AFCA, second team All American. Associated Press, second team All American. FWAA, second team All American. College Football Network, Edge Defender of the Year. Hero G5, Defensive Player of the Year. Sun Belt Conference Player of the Year. All SBC first team defense, team MVP, and the eternal captain. That was all in that 1 year.
2: And he's number 6, by the way.
1: Yeah. Well, because it's like he only had one big year. A few of the people on this list, I feel like, kind of helped Marshall have more overall success.
0: I need to hear.
2: He was about to be a third round draft pick. Or no, a first round draft pick.
1: And then he dropped down to round 3.
0: Yeah. Round 2.
2: He was
1: round 2. Round 2.
0: Round 2, Baltimore Ravens. Yep. Round 2. Ravens, Baltimore, round 2.
1: At the end of round 2.
2: All right.
0: Like I think he was pick 54.
2: Your pick.
1: 54. Mike Green, of course.
0: His face is pick 54.
2: 59, actually.
0: Oh, wow.
2: Get it right,
0: off, Shane.
2: Sorry. Go ahead, Ben.
0: Use Google.
1: Are y'all done?
0: Yeah, sorry.
2: This man is coming onto our show and
0: hey,
2: doing
0: he
2: this.
0: Get
2: it.
0: Okay. Who,
2: all right. Go ahead.
0: Are you done
2: going
0: with Mike?
2: Keep going.
0: Right, okay, go.
1: Okay, 17 sacks, 144 sacks. You know what? Screw it. I'm done with Mike Green. I'm just going to keep it.
2: I think, everybody agrees he should be on this list.
0: Yeah, he's on the list, though. That's what I wanted, if him to be on the list. And
2: I agree.
1: That's like, you know what? Screw it. I'll get to the next person. Okay, we got Matthew Bell. Not Marshman soccer player. 2023 Sun Belt Conference Player of the Year. Okay. Of course, had the long tournament run for the Thundering Herd that season. Well, of course, like Marshall, while falling up short that season, but was still at the number one seed, won the Sun Belt Conference Championship, won the regular season title as well. 2022 SBC Freshman of the Year. First team all Sun Belt Conference in 2022 and the Offensive Player of the Week at that time. And then 2023 Sun Belt Player of the Year the following year for Marshall Men's Soccer was the backbone for those two seasons. I think that's why he goes over Mike Grimm, because he carried on that success that's for fair. More than just 1 year.
2: That's fair.
1: Then we have Autumn Owen from Marshall Softball, also, the 2023
2: Matthew
1: Marshall
2: Bell,
1: Softball
2: I believe
1: team.
2: In the MLS right now, right?
1: Yes.
2: Mm-hmm.
1: And then Autumn Owen in the 2023 Sun Belt, first season for Marshall in the league in softball. Marshall went all the way to the Sun Belt Conference Championship game, and Autumn Owen was the backbone of this batting team. Off-conference first team, won the batting triple crown.
2: Yeah.
1: Best average, most home runs, and most RBIs. Batted 444, 19 home runs, and 71 RBIs. This was the most in a season in program history. 19th homers, finished 7th in the nation, and for a time in the season led the country. 442 average, ranked 6th best in a single season in program history. Had a walk-off single to defeat Pitt on March 5th. And then hit a game-winning two-run homer to defeat number 24 Virginia Tech, and had 5 home runs in a weekend in the Liberty Classic, the most in a single weekend in program history in that season for the Thundering Herd.
0: This man has receipts.
2: This man did his
0: He's got
2: research.
0: Receipts.
2: I honestly would say that she should be higher, personally. But this man has a heavy bias towards
0: and also,
2: two sports.
0: He's
1: no,
0: got a
1: okay,
0: lot.
1: Okay, the reason why I have the two people at the top is because...
2: I
0: like your top two.
1: Okay.
0: I really do.
1: Number four, we go to the pool. Grace Kelschmeyer.
2: That's a bar.
1: Grace Kelschmeyer.
2: Yep.
0: Okay, yeah.
1: Diver for Marshall. She was, let's see here, 1, 2, 3, 4, 6-time Sun Belt Conference Diver of the Week in her final year with the Thundering Herd. Made it to the NCAA Diving Zones qualifiers in both the 1-meter and 3-meter dive, and had season-best performances in 1-meter, 3-meter, and platform the year before that. Made it to the same Diving Zone qualifiers in both the 1 and 3-meter. Sun Belt Conference Women's Swimming Diving All-Second Team. Sun Belt Conference 1-meter second place, 3-meter second place, and was a Diver of the Week. So...
2: No, I agree. It's a good pick.
0: I will say
1: number,
0: the bar you transitioned that was tough.
2: That was tough. We might have to clip that.
1: Now we go to the court. Abby Beeman.
0: Yes.
2: Agreed.
1: Point guard, Marshall Women's Basketball. Was here for the final year of Tony Kemper, the first year in the league, and was showing a lot of potential. But then the Kim Caldwell era became one of the greatest point guards in Marshall Women's, never touched the floor in the Kim Henderson Center for Marshall Women's Basketball. Sun Belt Conference Player of the Year, All-Conference First Team, led the team in points per game, 16.6, 67 threes, 5.6 rebounds per game, assists per game, 6.3, and steals per game, 2.3, led the conference with 209 assists, which was 8th in NCAA Division I, second most in single-season program history, recorded not only the first, but second triple-doubles in Marshall Women's Basketball history in that same season.
0: Jeez.
2: I did not know that.
1: She had the first and the second, and is the only one to ever have a...
2: That's crazy.
1: One of two players in NCAA to record multiple triple-doubles in that same season with Caitlin Clark. And she scored Marshall career-high 28 points against Georgia Southern and scored 10-plus points in 30 of Marshall's 32 games that season under the Kim Caldwell era.
2: Yeah, okay. Dog.
0: The fact you said she was up there with Caitlin Clark in something.
1: No, it's facts. Trust me.
2: I wonder where she's playing now.
1: Look up at she's playing
2: in
1: Iceland.
2: Europe. Yeah, you're right. Good for her.
1: Yeah.
2: We got Abby Beeman. We got to get her on the show, man.
0: Literally get her on here. They're going.
2: For real. She's 24 years old now. She averaged 26 points a game last season over there.
0: Dang,
1: yeah,
2: 8.4 rebounds and 9 assists. She's almost averaging a triple-double. Dear Lord.
1: Oh, yeah. Beast. Okay, then the last two, we go to the track.
0: Okay.
1: These two are kind of simultaneously. Yeah. Both of these are in cross-country, but you could kind of make the argument one over the other. Number two, I got Kylie Maston.
2: Should be number one. Most decorated athlete in Marshall history.
1: Okay, well, Kylie Maston, of course, yes. Most decorated athlete, 6 gold medals, 3-time Sun Belt Conference champion, track athlete of the year in the indoor, first team all Sun Belt, and school record holder in indoor 800, 1K, mile, 3K, DMR, outdoor 800,
0: dear
1: 1500.
0: Goodness gracious.
1: And then the graduate senior, she only was able to compete in the indoor season in her final year because that was when the COVID eligibility ran out.
0: Mm-hmm.
1: But then 2024, the last full season, 2-time Sun Belt Conference champion, first team all Sun Belt, and NCAA first round qualifier. You know what? My number one, I'm going
2: Wait,
1: with,
2: I'd like to say this about Kylie first. Did you ever get to meet her?
0: No.
2: Nicest person you've ever met.
1: Nicest.
2: Sweetest person ever.
1: And then the number one person I've ever met is also very nice.
2: Really? I never got to meet Abby.
1: They're best friends.
2: Oh, really?
1: Yeah.
2: Oh, that's nice.
1: They share an apartment together, best friends, always train with each other. Yeah. As they say, two peas in one pod. So number one, I'm going with the GOAT herself, Abby Herring. Abby Herring's my number one. Left Marshall holding 7 track and field records. Set 6 school records in her final season with the Thundering Herd and also won a gold medal that year. Left Marshall as the indoor 1K, 3K, 5K, and DMR school record holder, and outdoor 3K, 5K, and 10K school record holder. 3-time Sunbelt Conference Athlete of the Week. 2024 First Team All Sunbelt Outdoor. 2024 First Team All Sunbelt Indoor. First woman to ever qualify for the NCAA Cross Country National Championships. And let's see here. What else? Because I actually had a lot of notes on her. 17 collegiate races in her career with the Marshall Thundering Herd as well. There's 3-time track athlete of the week. I said 3-time cross country athlete of the week.
2: Only 3?
1: And she was the 2022 and 2023 first team all Sunbelt cross country.
2: I'm putting Kylie over.
1: I'm not.
2: I'm sorry.
1: But and then also, Abby set the way for Kylie to have success.
2: Okay. You can't do that. Also, didn't Kylie break some of her records?
1: They both broke each other's records. But also, here's the other thing is, 2023 NCAA National Qualifier, I said first woman in history of Marshall University to qualify, left Marshall as women's cross-country 5K and 6K record holder. Mastin does not have that over her. And then 4-time all-conference runner, the second woman in history to do so for Marshall University. Kylie Mastin did not because Kylie actually transferred into Marshall. She didn't start at Marshall.
2: They don't have me on that track.
1: she started at Ball State, transferred into Marshall. So
2: I had no idea Kylie Mastin went to Ball State.
0: Me either.
1: She started at Ball State.
0: I thought Kylie was here the entire time.
1: I agree. And then what other stat I forgot bring up for Mastin was she was the first individual cross-country female champion in terms of conference. But if you look at it, Abby Herring kind of does have more of the accolades. Just
0: throws the paper at
2: this man.
1: Then Kylie Mastin's
2: like 12 pieces
1: Abby
2: of paper.
1: Herring is number one. Kylie Mastin is number two.
2: All righty. It's understandable.
0: I did agree. Put your headset back on. I did agree. I did agree with Abby at number one. Though, I remember.
1: I reported it and I lived through it and I witnessed all this.
0: Okay, that's true. Yeah, I know you.
2: Were you there at the races live?
1: No, but I was there.
2: Oh, he didn't see it.
0: But he just practiced.
2: That's like the Wilt. That's like the Wilt Chamberlain 100-point game. He
1: wasn't. But I was there practicing, and I actually did watch her Sunbelt. I did watch both Sunbelt championship races though.
0: Okay,
1: on ESPN Plus, and I reported and kind of followed all of this.
2: Connor, did you just post our game for later tonight on your story during the show?
0: Yeah. I gotta let the people know.
2: So Connor and I are calling a volleyball game tonight.
0: Yeah.
2: For Marshall together, and he just posted that on his story while we're sitting here doing this episode.
0: He was talking about his points, and I got notifications at WMEL Radio sent you a chat, so I looked that up.
2: No, I mean, I think it's a good list. I think you can definitely make some changes.
0: The only one I didn't agree with was Nate Martin.
2: I think Nate Martin shouldn't be on this list. I would, you know, I said Mike Green should be higher. I don't think he should. I'd move Autumn Owen into the number 3 slot, and then I'd move Abby Beeman and Grace Kelsheimer down 1.
0: Personally, I'm keeping Abby Beeman in the top 3.
1: I'm keeping Beeman in the top 3. I'm sorry.
0: But I do agree with Abby and Kylie being
2: you know,
0: one of the ones.
2: You know, I agree with
0: that. I do agree with that.
2: You know, that's a great thing about this country, man. We can disagree.
1: And y'all thought I was going to show up and do my homework.
2: I give you a lot of credit. You came prepared. That's great.
0: But what did the list get on Instagram?
2: What did the people say on my Instagram account? You gotta see. We went from B to B plus to a C.
0: Do we have any comments?
1: Clearly, they don't know knowledge.
2: Honestly.
1: Clearly,
0: they don't know.
2: We got people saying stuff.
1: They did not do their homework.
2: All right. Yes, FM88 Sports, Anthony Doria says, Micah Abraham over Nate Martin.
1: I could see that.
0: Okay. Is there anything else, Anthony Doria? I was
1: only going to say that because Gilmore had the pick 6 against Notre Dame. Never mind.
0: Yeah. He did.
2: Nah, I don't think
0: I thought he was going to say Mike Green number one. That's what I thought
2: FM88 Sports, Sean Donovan now says Mike Green should be higher.
0: Okay.
2: I think we've already talked about
0: that.
2: I don't think so.
0: After hearing all the info you backed up for everybody else, I like him at 6, right? Yeah, I like him at 6.
2: Yeah, I agree. I mean, I think we had 3 solid lists.
0: I think we did.
2: I don't think we blew anybody away. Some people that are trying to be funny and just put Fs.
0: Yeah, we got like nerds out there like either Patrick Niles and Messinger.
2: It's really not, you know, We're trying to make a living here with this show.
0: Yeah, literally. Me and Shane trying to be, you know, big one day.
2: We're trying to make it big. And
1: yeah. Yeah, I understand. People out here trolling for no reason. Literally. Whatsoever.
2: We have one little discussion question that I came up with before we end things here. If there's one athlete right now at Marshall that you think could end up being on this list, a current athlete, who do you think it is?
1: Oh, good Lord. I got to think here.
0: I honestly don't know.
2: Well, that's why it's a discussion question.
0: I know, but I'm blanking on every martial athlete.
1: Destiny Berryman.
2: That's a good one.
1: Destiny Berryman has a lot of success at the cross country. She's only a sophomore this year, and she shows a lot of potential moving forward for that winning
2: season.
1: Hannah Weiler's already a senior.
2: Oh, good point.
0: I'm thinking of, like, trying to think of volleyball players that would be
2: there's
0: like,
2: that one up there. Pitcher. Oh, I think he graduated. Never mind.
1: You thinking BB-8, Bryce Bill Evans?
2: Yeah.
1: No, I think he's got one more year.
0: He's pitching this year.
2: He
0: had a great year before that.
2: Because wasn't he preseason pitcher of the year?
1: Well, he came out of the bullpen in the first home series, and then went like 7 innings out of the bullpen. So then they made him like the number 3 guy after that.
2: I will say, there's a young gun on the Marshall baseball team. Give me a second here while I get his name.
0: I honestly don't think anyone. He was a
2: really young pitcher, and I had him a couple
1: and
2: games.
1: And also, if you look about it, with the transfer portal too, it's kind of hard to have success in Marshall University because like Abby was one of those few ones that never left. Kylie never left. Great, Kel Schmeyer never left. Otto Moen left after that season.
2: Clint Moak.
0: Oh, yeah, him.
2: He was a freshman last year. Yeah. He was our Sunday guy.
0: He was really good.
2: Yeah,
0: he was really good.
2: I mean, if he stays here for 4 years, he could probably
0: Who played really good last year? Griffin Miller?
2: Yeah.
0: He was really good last year.
2: That's true.
1: But I think Griffin Miller, isn't he also older?
2: He's going to be a junior.
0: He's a junior. He was a sophomore last season.
2: Yeah.
0: He
2: did pretty solid.
0: He was really good. I really enjoy watching Griffin pitch.
1: With that question, half the people I named off my list stayed at Marshall University. Only a few of them had transferred into Marshall.
2: Yeah, that's true.
1: And that's the problem now. If you have an athlete that much success, they're not going to really stay at Marshall University.
0: No, but you have a guy.
2: Volleyball. Yeah. I mean, Emma Barnett, maybe.
0: Emma Barnett. She's a stud.
2: Audrey Gere's really good, too. She's been hurt lately. But she's had a little bit of injury trouble in her career, so maybe not her.
0: Beatrice's got one more year after this year.
2: Are you sure about that?
0: She told me that.
2: I'm going
0: to
2: ask her that tonight because she's listed as a senior. All right, we'll ask her tonight.
0: Okay, but I swear she said, we talked about it on that, and she said that next year is like a redshirt season. Like she redshirted.
2: Which would be great. Yeah. Marshall volleyball is on the come. I'm going to be honest with you. Marshall women's sports.
0: Up there.
2: On the come up right
0: women's
2: now.
0: Women's soccer has impressed me.
2: Women's soccer has done a great job. Volleyball is coming up. Softball is coming up.
0: I'm excited to see more softball. I'm excited to see when it actually gets started.
2: Our track and field and cross country for women's has always been goated. Women's basketball, I think, is going to take a step up this year.
1: Men's track and field, since it's now year four with the program, is finally starting to build up to where it needs to be.
2: Honestly, did you guys hear about the women's soccer game, the last one last weekend, with the goalie, Katie McCutcheon?
0: Yes.
2: Yeah. Yeah, she came in, the freshman, she came in and had 4 saves, let in 2 goals. She's crazy.
0: She's going to be a dog.
2: She might be on there, honestly. So she's from Point Pleasant.
0: Oh, okay.
2: Just up the road. I actually got to ref her while she was in high school, and
1: one of her teammates tell me that Marshall had a great goalie out of that. Yeah.
2: Which, by the way, what's going on with Alexis Wolgamuth?
1: I have no clue.
0: No idea. Either.
2: They're, like, just not playing her?
1: I don't know.
2: She's, like, in the record books as a Marshall goalie.
0: I know.
1: I do not know.
2: I thought maybe it was a height thing, but all 3 goalies are 5'5", so.
0: Yeah. I mean, Emma's 5'5", right? You said all 3 5'5"?
2: Yeah, I'm pretty sure.
0: Okay, I think Emma's 5'5", or 5'6". I can't remember which one.
2: I don't know. 6'7", maybe. Sorry.
1: 6'7"!
2: We are children.
0: 20-year-old children.
2: Yeah, no, I can't think of 20. Really.
1: I'm 21.
0: 20. We're in the 20s, buddy.
2: I can't think of anyone else.
1: I'm throwing in the towel.
0: That's a tough question. There's so many sports you got to go
2: I
0: over.
2: Think probably Katie McCutcheon's a good one. Clint Moak.
0: I really like the Emma Barnett one.
2: Emma Barnett.
0: She's been really good.
2: Last year, I probably would have said Audrey Gere.
1: Okay, yeah. I do like
2: and I mean, she still could. She's
0: a sophomore this year, right?
2: Yeah.
1: Okay, which one? I do like Destiny Berryman, though.
2: Yeah, that's a good one. That's a good one. Golf, or maybe.
0: No, golf is
2: our
0: where
2: our
0: I don't,
2: tennis
0: I don't
2: team's
0: know.
2: Nuts.
0: Really?
2: They were like top 40 last year at some point. I think they ended up having a couple rough ones in a row.
0: Okay.
2: Marshall sports, man. Marshall women's sports. How about it?
0: Big Marshall women's sports guy. They're really good.
2: Well, I think that's going to pretty much do it for this one. Connor, you got anything else?
0: Not really. Another good, successful episode of Let's Life, I think. Now, Ben Anderson, what do you have to say? And also thank you. Yeah, thank you for coming on. We
2: and
0: really
2: being
0: appreciate
2: so
0: it.
2: Prepared. That was
0: yeah,
2: great.
0: That
2: thank
0: was.
2: You.
0: I realized that for next week, I got up my game because that was crazy. Like the way all these crazy. Pages. But no, really, thank you for coming on, man.
1: Hey, thanks for having me on, guys. I had a great time.
2: Of course, it's fun. Yeah, see, it's really just fun. It's a nice little chill vibe. You know, good
0: just
2: vibes,
0: chatting
2: you
0: with
2: know.
0: The boys is basically what time, it is.
2: You know? All right. Well, thank you all for tuning in this week. We'll be back again next week. I think we already have our topic in person
3: we
2: next
3: do.
2: Week.
0: Yeah.
2: Let's just say I scream, you scream, we all scream for ice cream, but who knows? Maybe we'll have to pivot. You never know here on List Life. Thank you for tuning in, and you have a great rest of your day.
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2: This just in, breaking news, reports are soaring in. Literally, it is said that 75% of pigs across America have sprouted wings and taken to the skies. This bizarre outbreak of airborne bacon is rumored to have caused a global shortage.
3: Let's go live on the scene. Alex, what are you seeing?
4: Oh my gosh! There are pigs everywhere in the sky! Speculation says it's retaliation. Retaliation for a 13.2% increase in pig product sales?
1: Okay. 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
1: Good evening, everyone, for this Thursday, September 10th, 2026. I'm Emma Gallis.
2: And I'm Jaden Johnson. Coming up this evening on News Center 88, a Hong Kong court convicts a Wall Street Journal publisher of deterring a reporter from taking a union role. All on your only daily source for Marshall broadcast news. Veronica Pointer will be in with the Metro Huntington weather forecast, and Lucas Mitchell will be in with the FM 88 sports report. The current temperature outside is a rainy 81 degrees.
1: And now on to our top story. A fire has swept through two schools in Bukavu, Eastern Congo, killing at least 26 students and injuring dozens more. The South Kivu provincial government reports that 19 girls and 7 boys died, and the death toll could rise. The fire began in a house and spread to the schools, trapping the students inside. Medical staff are overwhelmed by the number of injured, and the cause of the fire is unknown, but the area is densely populated with wooden houses. Congo's government struggles to control the east, where armed groups vie for mineral wealth. Health services are also already strained by an ongoing Ebola outbreak.
2: A deadline for the Trump administration to decide whether about 200,000 immigrants from El Salvador can remain protected from deportation has passed without any public announcement. It's raising hopes among many for another six-month extension, but it's also showing confusion. The Department of Homeland Security has been quiet about its plans, saying that it would make an announcement, quote, at an appropriate time, unquote. And temporary protected status for El Salvador remains in effect for now. The silence has advocates, employers, families, and others scrambling to figure out what may happen next.
1: The Iran-backed Houthi rebel group has taken control of Yemen's strategic Red Sea port city of Mocha. Houthi and Yemeni officials confirmed the takeover. This move could bring them closer to controlling a critical waterway to the Red Sea. Mocha had been held by forces aligned with Yemen's internationally recognized government. The Houthis have been fighting a civil war with the government since 2014. The fighting now threatens a fragile truce that took effect in 2022. Meanwhile, Yemeni government forces launched airstrikes targeting Houthi reinforcements west of Taiz. Clashes also continued along Yemen's western coast.
2: Lindsay Clancy's attorney is asking a Massachusetts judge to acquit her of charges that she killed her 3 young children. Her trial ended in a mistrial. Defense attorney Kevin Reddington argues prosecutors failed to prove Clancy was criminally responsible and that the case should not be tried twice. 11 of the 12 jurors were prepared to find that Clancy was not guilty by reason of insanity. Clancy's defense says that she was suffering from postpartum psychosis when she killed her children in 2023. Prosecutors say she knew what she was doing. If the judge grants the motion, Clancy would not face another trial.
1: A Hong Kong court has found the publisher of the Wall Street Journal guilty of trying to prevent a reporter from taking a leadership role in a local press union. However, the company was acquitted of firing her due to union activities. Former WSJ reporter Selena Chang, who lost her job in July of 2024, launched the prosecution. The case has raised concerns about media freedom in Hong Kong. Chang said her union role was deemed incompatible with her job. Dow Jones disagrees with the ruling and is evaluating its next steps. The case highlights ongoing challenges to the press freedom in the region.
2: Coming up, Morrissey announces a $2.4 million grant to recruit out-of-state healthcare workers to West Virginia. That and more news from across the tri-state when News Center 88 returns right after this.
3: When Marshall Athletics plays for championships,
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3: 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Hurd advances to the Conference USA Championship game for the first time ever.
4: He fires one in. It's Garounder right back up the middle. Williamson throws to first base in time. Out number three, Marshall is your 2013 Conference USA Tournament Champion.
5: And the cheerleaders come out to join the Hurd as well, because Marshall wins its first ever Conference USA football title. 26-23, buzzer goes off, and the Hurd is victorious. 81-79, as the Thundering Hurd comes away with the come-from-behind victory in round one of the Women's Basketball Invitational Tournament.
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1: Welcome back to News Center 88, voted Outstanding News Operation by the Virginia's Associated Press. I'm Emma Gallis.
2: And I'm Jaden Johnson. An Ohio man has been found incompetent to stand trial after his 16 grandchildren were found living in filthy conditions. A judge accepted the findings of evaluation report on Gary Siders Sr. when he appeared in court yesterday. Siders was charged with 16 counts of child endangerment related to the children. They were rescued on June 30 from a house in southern Ohio. Siders' wife, son, and daughter-in-law have pleaded not guilty. The children ranged in ages from 18 months to 18 years when found. Some were described as, quote, feral, unquote, and unable to speak.
1: According to a press release by Logan County Schools, Logan Elementary School students will not be returning to the building. Officials with the Logan County School Board say that after careful review of the condition of the school building and assessing the high cost that it would be to require, that would be required to make the necessary repairs, the difficult decision has been made to not return to the facility. They say their plan moving forward is for Logan Elementary students to continue to be housed in the Logan Middle School building on a permanent basis. Officials say Logan County Schools will be applying to the West Virginia School Building Authority for funding to renovate and improve the Logan Middle School facility. They say their goal is to make changes to the building that will better accommodate the unique needs of both elementary and middle school students.
2: An arrest has been made less than a month after a crash killed two children in Clay County, West Virginia. James Neal II, a 34-year-old from Indore, is facing multiple charges tied to a deadly August crash that killed two children and critically injured a third. According to West Virginia State Police, Neal was driving a 2008 GMC Acadia on August 22nd when the vehicle left Clay Highway and slammed into a parked front-end loader. The crash occurred near the Indore post office. Two boys, ages 7 and 13, died in the crash, and a third suffered critical injuries. Neal faces several charges, including two counts of DUI causing death, one count of DUI causing serious bodily injury, two counts of child neglect resulting in death, and one count of child neglect creating a risk of serious bodily injury or death. His bond is currently set at $1 million, and he is being held at Central Regional Jail.
1: State officials announced efforts to bring reliable broadband to thousands of customers in rural West Virginia are underway. Telecommunications company Armstrong will establish more than 500 miles of fiber with support from the Federal Broadband Equity, Access, and Development Program, according to a news release from Governor Patrick Morrissey's office. The release says a mix of public and private investments totaling more than $100 million will bring service to about 10,000 homes and businesses. State officials have not specified what area of the state will be impacted by the project.
2: West Virginia's efforts of revamping health care continued yesterday with Governor Patrick Morrissey announcing $2.4 million in funding to Ascend West Virginia, aiming to bring qualified health care workers from out of state into West Virginia. Quote, when you're bringing all these new job opportunities into the state, the key thing is we have to fill it with really good people, unquote, Morrissey says. Ascend was kick-started 5 years ago by Marshall University President Brad Smith and his wife, Alice. Smith said the introduction of healthcare will help fill gaps around the state. The multi-million dollar grant will support three programs within Ascend, including Ascend West Virginia Healthcare, First Ascend Healthcare, and a program that will allow healthcare workers to work in areas outside of the select counties Ascend is currently in.
1: Coming up next, Smithsonian marks the 25th anniversary of 9/11 with a display of rare artifacts. That and more news from around the nation when News Center 88 returns. Stay with us.
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8: 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You've got CDs to dance to, boogie to, shimmy to, mosh to, and totally rock out to. You've got rock, rap, pop, alt-pop, sub-pop, hip-hop, jazz, blues, country, metal, punk, and some stuff they don't even have a name for yet. 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
1: 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I'm Emma Gallis.
2: And I'm Jaden Johnson. Wholesale inflation picked up last month after cooling earlier this summer, as higher oil and gas prices stemming from the Iran war are keeping costs elevated. The Labor Department's price index, which captures inflation before it reaches consumers, rose 5.4% in August from a year ago, up from 4.7% in July, the government says. Inflation has shown some signs of easing in recent months, but it is still high, frustrating consumers who are struggling more and more with expensive gas, groceries, clothing, and other essentials. Oil prices globally topped $100 a barrel this week on renewed fighting in the Middle East.
1: Indiana lawmakers in the state House of Representatives are gathering today with the possibility of advancing redistricting legislation, increasing pressure on their Senate colleagues to get on board with redrawing the state's congressional map. After pressure from the White House and a spree of threats made against state senators, the state Senate reversed course and says lawmakers will gather early for the 2026 session to address redistricting. The chamber initially rebuked the Republican governor's special session order. The redistricting issue has sharply divided state Republicans, as some want to redraw the state's congressional districts at the behest of President Donald Trump.
2: A federal judge in Miami has ruled that social media influencers Andrew and Tristan Tate must remain in custody as they fight, extradition to the United Kingdom. That's where the brothers are accused of rape and sex trafficking. They have repeatedly denied wrongdoing. A judge denied a defense motion for release yesterday, meaning the Tates will remain jailed during what could be a months-long extradition process. The Tates have become among the world's most polarizing internet personalities with their promotion of wealth, male dominance, misogyny through their social media empire.
1: The Smithsonian's National Museum of American History is honoring the 25th anniversary of the September 11th attacks with a special exhibit. The display features rarely seen items from that day, including personal objects from United Airlines Flight 93 and the World Trade Center. The exhibit runs through Saturday. Museum Director Anthea Hartig says the goal is to help visitors remember and reconnect with history. The museum has faced scrutiny from President Donald Trump and Republicans over its portrayal of American history. Hartig insists the exhibit's creation wasn't influenced by political pressure. Leadership changes at the Smithsonian may bring more shifts in the future.
2: A new study shows that little, wrinkly Mercury may be shrinking faster than expected. Scientists from the German Aerospace Center reported Thursday that Mercury's shrinkage may be 30% greater than previously believed. They say that represents a loss in diameter of as much as 14 miles, significant for a planet that is barely 3,000 miles across. Mercury has been shrinking ever since its formation 4.5 billion years ago because of internal cooling, which is tightening the surface like a girdle tries to fit a new slimmer self.
1: Coming up next, Ontario Premier hopes Republicans lose the House and Senate as the Trump trade war escalates. Your daily political update with News Center 88 returns right after this.

0: G'day mates, my name is Dingo Mick, and I've come all the way from Australia in search of a creature that's spelled W-M-U-A. I guess it's a woman. It's known only to exist on the Marshall campus, and its bite has been known to induce a dependency on a wide variety of music that only it can supply. Crikey! There it is now, and it's attacking another radio station. Oh, but don't worry, kiddies, it'll be alright. It's only nature.
1: Are you training for a marathon or something?
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4: 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I'm Emma Gallis.
5: And I'm Jaden Johnson. Donald Trump's pitch to send Americans $5,000 checks should Republicans prevail in the November midterms is drawing scorn from some members of Congress, the very people who have constitutional authority over federal spending. Economists and other political observers are voicing concerns about the potential effects on inflation, and the national balance sheet. Taken together, it is a swift reaction that makes clear that Trump's dubious election year gambit is a little more, is a little more than another grand promise from a politician with a long history of them. Trump previously pledged to use savings from the Department of Government Efficiency and revenue from tariffs on foreign imports to distribute payments of $2,000 or more, but none of that came to pass.
4: Jimmy Kimmel says the federal agency regulating television has, quote, threatened, unquote, his show. An interview with James Tallarico, a Democratic candidate for the U.S. Senate in Texas, will now air on YouTube instead of TV. This isn't the first time a Tallarico interview has moved online. Stephen Colbert's show did the same in February. The Federal Communications Commission has been enforcing equal time rules for political candidates, which traditionally didn't apply to talk shows. Kimmel suggests Trump's presidency influenced this change. The FCC hasn't commented, and Kimmel didn't elaborate on the threats.
5: Ontario Premier Doug Ford says that he hopes U.S. President Donald Trump's Republicans lose control of both the House and Senate in the midterm elections, saying the vote could deliver a political rebuke over Trump's escalating trade war with Canada. Ford has emerged as one of Trump's most outspoken Canadian critics, accusing him of trying to strip the industry out of Ontario and move it south of the border as two trade personal insults and threats. Ford's comments came 2 days after Washington escalated the dispute by banning some Canadian dairy products and motorcycles and most alcoholic beverages after Canadian tariffs took effect on about $12 billion in U.S. goods.
4: Helena Foulkes has defeated Rhode Island Governor Dan McKee in the state's Democratic primary, ending his bid for a second full term. McKee's defeat marks the first time in more than 30 years that a sitting Rhode Island governor has been beaten in a primary. He is the first governor in any U.S. state to lose a party primary since 2018. Foulkes is a former senior executive at CVS and the retailer Hudson's Bay. She narrowly lost to McKee in a more crowded primary field in 2022. In their rematch, Foulkes has benefited from public exasperation over McKee's handling of a bridge replacement project in the state capital.
5: The U.S. Supreme Court has rejected a new congressional map backed by President Donald Trump for Missouri's November election. Missouri's chief election official says that he has directed local authorities to instead use districts passed in 2022 following a legal battle that lasted nearly a year. The decision could change candidate choices for over a million voters. Missouri's top court had ordered the use of the 2022 districts, but the Secretary of State, Denny Hoskins, initially followed a federal judge's order to use the Trump-backed map. The court's decision ends uncertainly over the districts. which had been redrawn to help Republicans gain additional seat.
4: And coming up, Veronica Pointer will have a complete look at your Metro Huntington weather forecast, and Lucas Mitchell will be in with the FM 88 Sports Report. Stay with us.

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6: Welcome back to News Center 88. I'm Veronica Pointer, and now it's time for your Metro Huntington weather forecast. Currently outside of the WMUL studios, it is a rainy 81 degrees. Temperatures will drop slightly this evening with a low of 72, with more rain coming in throughout the night. Overnight and into the morning, temperatures will continue to drop into the high 60s. Looking at the rest of the week, it looks like the pattern of high temperatures will continue with more rain. Temperatures are expected to stay in the mid-70s all weekend and jumping back up into the low 80s heading into next week. And now it's time for this day in weather history. On this day in 1988, cool air sweeping into the north-central U.S. brought snow to some of the higher elevation points of Montana. The town of Kings Hill, southeast of Great Falls, was blanketed with 6 inches of snow. Thank you to weatherforyou.com for that information. Currently outside the WMUL studios, it is a rainy 81 degrees. That concludes your Metro Huntington weather forecast. For News Center 88, I'm Veronica Pointer.
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8: Thanks, Emma. We'll start off with Marshall Sports. After a 3-1 win over VCU on Monday, the undefeated Thundering Herd men's soccer team plays Utah Valley tomorrow at home at 7:15 p.m. Eastern Time. This will be a big game for the Herd as Utah Valley is just outside the top 25 looking in. You can listen to the game here on WMUL, where Anthony Doria and Ethan Patrick will be on the call with the pregame show starting at 7 p.m. Marshall women's soccer goalkeeper Emma Durand was named Sun Belt Defensive Player of the Week, the league announced Tuesday. Durand, a French native, had quite the week with her 8th career shutout, which is tied for 6th most in program history. On Sunday evening against WVU, she's at a career high with 10 saves. She'll try to continue these impressive performances between the sticks as the Marshall women's soccer team will go on the road Sunday to Louisville, Kentucky to play the Bellarmine Knights with the game start slotted for 7 p.m. Eastern Time. After a very successful Hampton Inn Invitational in Indianapolis, Indiana, the Marshall volleyball team is on the road Friday to Durham, North Carolina, where it will face Duke University at 6 p.m. The Herd are currently 5-1 on the season and are looking for a big win against a power conference opponent who also happens to be 5-1. Then after that, the Herd will play the Belmont Bruins in Durham Saturday afternoon at 12 p.m. Eastern Time. Marshall football has its first home game of the season this Saturday against the Middle Tennessee Blue Raiders of Conference USA at the Jones C. Edwards Stadium with a start time at 7 p.m. Eastern Time. Middle Tennessee is coming off a 38-14 win over FCS Murray State. The Herd is coming off a 45-0 loss last week to 16th-ranked Penn State. Despite the loss, the Thundering Herd are favorites coming into the game Saturday. Now moving on to professional sports. The Seattle Seahawks beat the New England Patriots last night in the first NFL game of the season with a score of 13-10. This game was a Super Bowl 60 rematch, which happened last February. After the first drive for his team, Sam Darnold of the Seattle Seahawks sustained a hip injury, which left them sidelined for the rest of the game. Backup QB Drew Locke was the one who stepped up for the Seahawks, and after finding wide receiver Jackson Smith and Jigba on a 45-yard touchdown scoring play in the fourth quarter, the Seahawks had tied the game at 10. Then an interception off of Patriots QB Drake May from free safety Julian Love of the Seahawks got the Seahawks the ball back 2 minutes later. The Seahawks capped the drive off with a field goal that ultimately got them the win. Drake May was under some scrutiny after getting his team into field goal range with little time left, but then threw another interception with 26 seconds left for who Seahawks corner Josh Jobe won them the game and gave the home crowd fans something to cheer about. The interception was May's third of the game, and all three took place in that fourth quarter. After the game, when asked about those three interceptions, May said it was because he wasn't patient enough, and that's what cost him the game. Tonight, the first ever NFL game in Australia is taking place, in which NFC West division rivals the Los Angeles Rams and San Francisco 49ers are facing off. The game streams exclusively on Netflix and will start at 8:35 p.m. Eastern Time. In Major League Baseball, the chase for the final American League wildcard spot keeps on heating up as the Cleveland Guardians, Toronto Blue Jays, and Texas Rangers all lost yesterday. The Guardians currently hold the sixth and final spot, but are only one game ahead of the seventh place Blue Jays. On the National League side of the wildcard, it's a two-team fight for the final spot between the Arizona Diamondbacks and the San Diego Padres. The Padres got a big 9-2 win over the Washington Nationals last night, but the Diamondbacks faltered against the Kansas City Royals, in which the Diamondbacks lost 5-2. Now the Diamondbacks are half a game out of that final wildcard spot. Tonight, the U.S. Open women's singles semifinals take place. The third-ranked American, Jessica Pegula, will be taking on top-ranked Aryna Sabalenka. After that, fourth-ranked American, Coco Gauff, will be facing off against second-ranked Elena Rybakina. The first match will begin at 7 p.m. Eastern Time, with the second match falling right after the first one ends. That will round up the September 10th version of Sports on the News. I'm Lucas Mitchell.
7: Thanks, Lucas. Coming up, a popular adult animation show changed its name to match President Donald Trump's newest change. Stay with us to find out more right after this on News Center 88.

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1: That's okay, it's just trash anyway.
0: Actually, it's not okay. It's littering. You should pick it up and throw it away. It would be even better to recycle it.
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3: Wondering what to do on a dull day? 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

0: And finally, today on News Center 88, Trey Parker and Matt Stone, creators of South Park, are changing the show's name to South America, at least for now. They announced the change on the show's Instagram page. This move comes after President Donald Trump declared he is renaming Lake Ontario to Lake America in the U.S. Apple and Google have already adopted the new name in their maps. The change comes a week before the 29th season premiere. Parker and Stone have also criticized their parent company, Paramount, which owns Comedy Central, where South Park airs.
1: And that does it for this edition of News Center 88. 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For Jaden Johnson, Veronica Pointer, Lucas Mitchell, John Bogus, and the entire News Center 88 team, I'm Emma Gallis, and your thought of the day is, there's no map for you to follow and take your journey. You are Lewis and Clark. You are the map maker. Philippa Sue.

0: 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Well, I got 15 million reasons why I got it, Lamar.
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0: They come in with the A-list, baby. 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
1: Vestmeyer, no, Bazookas to the back of the net, and he ties the game for the Herd. Call him Bazooka, because that was a rocket by Bazookas.
2: She's going to lift this one high and deep, way back into left field. That was by the light pole. Look up and say goodbye. Allie Harrell with her 10th career home run. She has now tied the Marshall freshman record for most home runs to start a career.
3: Under 25 now, over to Williams from three, and he knocks it down. Jansen Williams puts the Herd on top. 70-69, 19 seconds left in the contest.
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1: You might think you've peeped the scene. You haven't. The real one's far too mean. The watered-down one, the one you know, was made up centuries ago. They made it sound all whack and horny. Yes, it's awful, blasted, boring. Twisted fiction, sick addiction. Well, gather round, children.
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You see me got a problem, run up on me like you wanna guarantee we gonna solve him. He'll be thinking someone shot him. Hit him with a bottle, I'ma let him have it. Started from the bottom, now my diamonds look like autumn. And police don't even call him, it's a milli if you call him. Presidential rally is a ticket if you want it. And I showed you little new, but you can get it if you want it. Woo! 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

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Bring the noise like an onomatopoeia. 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

0: I'm Lex Bauman, singer and songwriter of While We're Still Young and Taylor Swift. 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

me I love you as you're getting by. Get by, no flame. At least you ask first when you flirt during home games. Love it, I'll let it slide like everything you do. For everything you do. And it's a girl while in school. But as the moonlight crept into her vacant room, she's in the cooper naked, breaking perfumes. And that zipper's too see ocean blue after the 100th argument. Dip just as quick as you re-equip with a new bow. And my crush hates me now. 50 states away, still asking about your day. If you listen to the album I sent you, shouldn't expect an answer in this fine. I'll find some new position. If you do return by any chance, it still stands that you won't be. I'll be in the same state you left me alone. Or maybe I'll be with a badge lit and I'll check you and tell you you're nothing special. But you are.

Rack City chick, rack city chick, 10, 10, 10, 20s and them 50s chick, 100 deep, yeah.

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Rack City chick, rack city chick, rack city chick, rack city chick, rack city chick, rack city chick, 10 20s and a 50s chick, rack city chick, rack city chick,